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1: What a mully you mob, Guyala Bells of Triple A Murray Country. We're down at JMC watching all the juniors play, all the under sixes. I'm so excited to be here. We've got our deadly trainees here as well, so stay tuned, you mob.

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1: What a mooly you mob, Guyala with Triple A Murray Country. We're down at the JMC and I have a beautiful young player. Sissy, can you please tell me your name?
2: Luna.
1: And who are you playing for today?
2: Bulldogs.
1: Too deadly. And what position you play? Are you excited for today? You reckon you mob are going to win?
2: Yes.
1: Yeah, too deadly. Can I just get you to say you're listening to Triple A Murray Country?
2: You're missing Murray
1: Triple A Murray Country. Yeah, too deadly.

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1: Watermoola, you mob, Guyala with Triple A Murray Country. I'm down at the JMC today and we got a little deadly fella joining us. Can you please tell us your name and where you're from?
2: John.
1: John, and who are you playing for today?
2: Dolphins.
1: Too deadly. And I heard you want to do a little shout out. Who you want to do a shout out to?
2: To my mum.
1: To your mum. Too solid. And what are you looking forward to the most today?
2: Getting another try.
1: Getting another try. There you have it, you mum. Too deadly, brother. Good luck with everything, eh?

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1: Wattamooloo mob, we're down at the JMC today and we've got some deadly fellas who are watching and part of the audience. Can you please tell us your name and where you're from?
2: Ben Lopez and I'm from Brisbane.
3: Nathan Lopez and I'm from Brisbane.
1: And you two look familiar actually. Didn't I not just see you at the Boss Boxing the other night?
2: Yeah, I fought in it.
4: What about it?
3: Yeah, he's my brother. I support him at his boxing.
1: Too solid. And who is he supporting today?
2: One of my mates' brother-in-law.
4: Yeah?
3: Yeah, same as him, what he said.
1: Too deadly. And why do you think it's so important to come down here and support all these little fellas, you know, playing in the JMC?
2: Just good to watch them play and it's good to encourage them to keep playing.
3: Yeah, 100%, yeah, good to encourage them and show them how to just, like, encourage each other.
1: Yeah, too solid. Well, thank you for coming and having a yarn with us. 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
1: Watermoola, you mob, Guyala, Bales of Triple A Murray Country. We're down at the Junior Murray Carnival and we've got a deadly young fella that wanted to come over and have an interview with me. I said, oh yeah, you can come over and have a yarn with me. Brother, can you tell me your name and where you're from?
2: Therese, and I'm from Torres Strait Islands.
1: Too deadly, my brother. Now, I know that we've got all the under sixes playing, but what team were you playing for and what day was you playing for and did you win?
2: I played for Logan Ballers.
3: And we lost.
1: You lost. Oh, don't. Well, that's all good. As long as you're here still supporting all the mob, who are you here supporting today?
3: Broncos, under six.
1: Broncos. And you got any shout-outs you want to do?
3: Noah. Noah.
1: There you have it, you mob. Brother boy, shout-out to Noah. You're listening to Triple A Murray Country. Make sure you get down to the JMC. Oh, wait there. This young fella want to have more of a yarn with me. Sorry, what do you want to say?
2: Shout-out to Lily.
1: There you go. If your name's Lila, brother boys, give him a massive shout out to you. Make sure you mob get down to the Junior Murray Carnival today.

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2: Guayala Vales of Triple A Murray Country. I'm down at the Junior Murray Carnival and I've got two deadly young fellas joining me today. Can you please tell me your name and your mob?
3: I'm the Janahi.
4: Vilea.
2: And who's your mob?
4: Big Mob.
2: Yes, you have the biggest mob. I know you fellas come from the long line of a Big Mob. So can you tell me who you're playing for today?
3: Stingrays.
2: Ooh, deadly. And what position are you playing, my boy?
3: Stingrays.
2: Yes, and you look like a forward though. You reckon you're going to be a good forward or you're going to be back?
3: Full back.
2: There you have it, you mob. Too deadly. We're down at the Junior Murray Carnival. Make sure you get down and support all these deadly young fellas playing. They're too cute.

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1: What a Molly Mob Gayala down at the Junior Murray Carnival, and I'm joined here by my two deadly aunties. Can you please tell me your name, your mob, and where you're from?
2: Hey, Renee Blackman. My mob's Gubby Gubby Gungaloo, and I am from, living in Brisbane. Yeah. Living in Turrbal Yuggera country.
1: And you, Artie?
3: My name's Tammy Leone, Bachelor, Bidra and Gungaloo. Currently living here in Meanjin too. We could be mob.
1: I was going to say, I'm Gungaloo too. Look, we all Gungaloo here. So if you're looking for your mob, we're all here. All Gungaloo mob are here. Now, can you tell me, aunts, who are you supporting here today?
3: I'm supporting my grandson. He's playing for Saltwater Stingrays, like under sixes. Darn, bless them. So cute when they run around.
1: Yeah. Did he win his game?
3: I don't know. Oh. I don't know if they keep score. I'm going to say he did. They're undefeated.
1: Yeah, they're undefeated, apparently. Look, the Saltwater Stingrays are undefeated. Aunt, who are you here supporting?
2: I'm here supporting, I think they're called the Brother Boys. It's the ATSIC Brisbane teams, but, you know, deadly little fellas. I can see them warming up. So I'm here supporting them. I've got no grannies yet playing. Next year.
1: Too deadly. And can you tell me, why is it so important to come along and support our young fellas playing at the Junior Murray Carnival?
3: I think it's good to come along and see young ones outdoors, you know, get them off the devices, show them that, you know, that there's fun during school holidays, and also to catch up with family in good times, not sad times all the time for us mob.
1: Definitely.
2: It is 100% agree. Away from the screens, outdoors in the sun, running around, enjoying seeing people. Families, this is deadly, seeing our families out, having fun supporting their kids, you know. It's excellent. It's one of the most positive days of the year.
1: Yeah, too deadly. Well, thank you for coming and having a yarn with me. You've heard it from here. AAA Murray Country down at the Junior Murray Carnival. Get down here and have a deadly day with us. Guatemala.
4: Yes.

I got a black cat bone. I got a mojo too. I got a John the Conqueror. I got to mess with you.

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1: 620 South Pine Road, Brendale.
0: We're joined with Masingi down here at the Junior Murray Carnival. And brother, can you tell me what you're doing here today?
2: Today we're about creating a vibe. I'm from 2.0 Events. Love to see the kids. I love to see them dancing, not only playing good footy, but just having fun. So creating that vibe, atmosphere, giving away some free things.
0: Yes. Too good. When I could hear you from literally all the way over there, and I was like, I need to come and check this out. Yes. I feel like this is like a little disco happening over here. I was like, this is our vibe for sure. So you're definitely putting on a good show for us, brother. Can you tell us, are you looking out for anybody in particular? Who are you supporting today?
2: Today I'm supporting the Yanala United. So 77 in the house. I'm from Logan, but I like to support the young lads from the Yanala. So.
0: Too deadly. 4077 represent you, Mob. We're down here at the JMC. The Junior Murray Carnival, you're listening to AAA Murray Country.

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1: We're down at the JMC, the Junior Murray Carnival. We're watching all the under-6s play, and I do know that they'll have the under-12s playing at lunchtime. But we're just walking around. It's pumping. As you can tell, and you can probably hear, we've got a DJ behind us. So it's pumping here. I feel like I'm, like, at an event, like, at a proper, like, disco event or something. Why don't we go and have a yarn to Uncle Ray and see what he's getting up to, because I know that he's emceeing and commentating the whole day today. So let's go and check him out. Go, Uncle Ray. Bust some moves for us, Uncle. Bust some moves for us. Uncle Ray. Uncle Ray, now that we're over here, I just spotted you. We've got the DJ pumping. What was your move back in the day?
2: Oh, my goodness gracious. I think I had too many moves. That's why I hurt myself all the time. But I had a good time when I went out. I love all the dances.
1: But what was the move? You got to show us.
2: Oh,
1: you can't
2: no
1: just
2: way.
1: You can't tell us. You got to show
2: no
1: us
2: way.
1: The move.
2: If you'd,
1: show
2: if you'd asked me
1: real
2: about
1: quickly.
2: 30 years ago, I would have done it for sure.
1: Oh, you're getting shame now. Go away. Go away. Uncle, what have you been enjoying here today?
2: Oh, it's just great. All the young fellas having a run around. Just like we were saying, you know, cuteness overload.
1: Yes.
2: They come and ask for bottles of water and all that sort of stuff, which is awesome. They want to stay hydrated. It's just so good to see them having a good time, to be honest.
1: It's been such a good day already. We've had, you know what though, I've had that many people dodge me because they don't want to get an interview. Have you had that happen to you lately?
2: It happens to me all the time. Even my best friends dodge me now. So who wants to be a best friend? I'm looking for some new best friends.
1: Yeah, I think I need to look for some best friends too, Uncle, because they don't want nothing to do with me now that I'm on the radio.
2: 100%.
1: Oh, too deadly. Make sure you mob come and check out the Junior Murray Carnival. They will be continuing playing all day today and tomorrow as well. What a volley!

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2: We've got you covered.

0: Club. We're down at the JMC, the Junior Murray Carnival, and we're joined here by a deadly team who want to come over and do station IDs. Can you please tell us, brother, your name, your mum, and where you're from?
1: I'm Dex. I'm from Kamilaroi Tribe and from Harvey Bay.
0: Too deadly. And you, bros?
2: My name is Fretty, and I'm from the Quandamooka Nation. I'm from Logan City.
0: Too solid. And you?
3: I'm Bodie. I'm from Kamilaroi Country, and I'm from Harvey Bay.
0: Deadly. And what team are you playing for today?
4: White Bay Emus.
0: And have you played yet?
4: Yes.
0: How'd you go?
4: Good. We lost.
0: You've lost. Oh, but you're playing again today.
1: We played good.
4: Yeah.
0: And what? And so tell me your position now. What's your position?
1: Second row.
0: Second row?
2: I play a bit of everywhere. I play hooker, lock, and centre.
0: Hey, what? How'd this fella play everybody position? And what do you play?
3: Mostly fullback.
0: Mostly fullback. Too solid. All right. And who do you use a spy to beat? Who's your favourite player?
1: Oh, it's tough. Tony Staggs is pretty good.
0: Yes.
1: We got Adam Reynolds, he's up there. Yeah, I can Tony Staggs.
0: Tony, yeah. What about you, Russ?
2: I kind of look up to Homoli Olakuatu.
0: Hey, too deadly. And you, my brother?
3: He just retired, Paps.
0: Yes, Paps, good old Paps. All right, and is there any shout-outs you want to do today?
1: I want to shout out to Mum for bringing me all the way down. We just went on a holiday to the US, so yeah, it's pretty sick here. And so was the US. So thanks, Mum.
0: Too deadly. And you, my brother?
2: I have two shout outs. Shout out to my family for registering me, and shout out to Jermaine Hopgood for coming down to watch us.
0: Oh, beautiful. And you?
2: Thanks, Mum.
0: Too deadly. Now remind me and remind everybody else, what's your team?
4: White Bay Emus!
0: And he's going to win today?
4: Yes!
0: Solid. There he's over you, Mob. Come and watch the White Bay Emus. They're going to win today, they're saying. So you just want to check it out down at JMC.
4: Come on, go.
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1: Guatemala, you mob, we're down at the Junior Murray Carnival and I've got three deadly young fellas that wanted to come and have a yarn with me. Can you please tell me your name, your mob, and where you're from?
2: My name's Elijah, my mob's Radri, and I'm from Logan.
1: Three deadly, and you, Russell?
3: My name's Elijah, I'm Radri, and I'm from Logan.
4: My name's Lucas, I'm Radri, I'm from Logan too.
1: Two deadly, and are you playing today or did you already play?
2: No, we played Monday, Tuesday and lost our Premier League to NQ, so.
1: Oh, don't! What team are you playing for?
2: Logan Brothers.
1: Logan Brothers, but you've lost. Yeah. Do you know who's won it?
2: NQ.
1: NQ, and what about you, my brother?
3: I'm playing today, Saturday and Sunday for Tweedhead All Blacks. So.
1: Aye, watch out, and what about you?
2: I already played, I got out, but at least I had some fun.
1: That's it. That's all that matters, eh? As long as you're having a deadly time. And who are you supporting anybody else here?
5: Yeah, this guy.
1: Yeah.
3: Me.
1: This fella.
3: Yeah.
1: And you were playing for the Tweed All Blacks. There he's having your mob come join us down at the Junior Murray Carnival and support the Tweed All Blacks.

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2: What a molly you mob. We're down at Junior Murray Carnival and I've got some deadly players who will be playing later on. Can you please tell me your name, your mob, and where you're from?
3: I'm Damon and I'm from Tamworth and my mob is Wiradjuri.
2: Too solid. And you, brother?
4: My name's Angus and I'm from Queensland.
2: Too beautiful. And what team do you play in?
3: Bidgeri Warriors.
2: Bidgeri Warriors. And you, Russ?
5: Brothers and Sisters United.
2: Too solid. And how are yous going? Did yous win your game or what's going on? How are yous feeling?
5: We tied.
2: Yous tied? With who?
5: I don't remember.
2: You don't remember? That's all right, my brother. What about you?
3: I haven't played yet, but I'm playing soon, yeah.
2: What time is that?
3: 1:30.
2: 1:30, and you're playing for Bidgeri Warriors. So there yous have it, you mob. Yous want to come and watch the Junior Murray Carnival. We've got Deadly Young Brother playing for Bidgeri Warriors. 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
2: We're down at the Junior Murray Carnival and I've got three deadly titters joining me today. Can you please tell me your mob and where you're from?
3: I'm from Sherbrooke.
2: And what was your name, sorry, Sissy?
4: Siobhante.
5: My name is Rhonda and I'm from Sherbrooke.
2: Too deadly. And you, sis?
6: My name's Lydia and I'm from Sherbrooke, Waka Waka Country.
2: Hey, too solid. And who are you playing for today?
4: Sisters and Brothers United.
2: And did you win?
5: Nah, we lost by 1 point.
2: What does that mean for you? Do you have another chance to go into the finals? Do you have to play another game or what happens now?
6: We're playing another game at 2:30.
2: At 2:30? All right, now tell me, who's the fastest? Who's the score trier? And what position? Tell me.
5: I say number Koya.
2: Yeah.
5: Yeah.
2: What position do you play,
7: sis? I play for winger sometimes.
2: Yeah?
7: Yeah.
2: And have you scored any tries?
7: No.
2: No tries just yet? Oh, I'm sure you'll score a try in the next game. What about you, Sissy? What position you play?
6: I play second row.
2: Too deadly. And now remind our listeners, what time are you on again?
6: 2:30.
2: Come and support these deadly titters. They're playing for Brothers and Sisters United, you mob. 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
1: Guatemala, you mob, we're down at the Junior Murray Carnival and I've got a deadly little player with me. Can you please tell me your name, your mob, and where you're from?
2: Zaya.
3: Nizali.
2: And we're from Widgeable Wobble.
1: And what team are you playing for?
2: We're playing for Tweed Strikers.
1: Too solid. And did you win? What's going on?
2: No, sadly, we lost, but we have one more chance, and then if we win, we'll be happy.
1: Right. What time is that?
2: 4:30.
1: At 4:30?
2: Yeah.
1: All right. And can you tell me, what position do you play?
2: I play halfback.
1: And what position do you play, Sissy?
3: Dummy half.
1: Too solid. All right. So you're playing at 4:30, and this is your chance to be able to go into the finals. Is that correct?
2: Yeah.
1: Okay. So get down, you mob. Come down to the JMC, and you need to watch these fellas play so that they can get into the finals. Come on, you mob.

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1: Hey, you mob, Rhonda Purcell here. My mob are Quandamooka people, Waka Waka people, and the Goa Koa people. And you're listening to Deadly Murray Country here. No.

0: The Brekkie Show, live from the Junior Murray Carnival, 620 South Pine Road, Brendale.
1: Guatemala, you mob, we're down at the Junior Murray Carnival, and I've got some beautiful referees joining me today. Can you please tell me your name, your mob, and where you're from?
2: Dylan.
1: Where are you from?
2: Australia.
3: Where are you from? Lakin, the Redlands.
1: Too deadly, and your brother?
4: Xavier, from Capella Bar.
1: Too solid.
5: Edie, from North Stradbroke Island.
1: Too deadly. And you, mob, were refereeing. Can you tell me if you were refereeing the Opens or the under-12s, the under-6s? What was it?
2: Like under-8s or 12s it is.
1: Yeah, man. And what about you, brother?
3: Under-8s, 12s.
1: Yep. And you?
3: 8s, 12s and 10s.
1: Too solid.
2: I'm not a ref.
1: Oh, this fella not a ref. He just want to be a ref. He over here. Nah, yeah. Now tell me, what's been the highlight of this year's Junior Murray Carnival?
3: All the boys coming together.
1: That's it, brother. Another boy knows. All the brothers coming together, having a good game of footy. What about you, my brother? What's the highlight here?
5: What he said?
1: He's funny. There he's having you, mob. Come and support all the deadly young fellas playing. Under 12s will be playing at lunchtime. We are AAA Murray Country down at the Junior Murray Carnival. Hey!

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As you know, I rode a freight train north to Detroit City. And after all these years, I find that I've just been wasting my time. 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Go on back to the loved ones, the ones that I left waiting so far behind.

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1: What a Molly, you mob. We are coming to a wrap. We're down at the Junior Murray Carnival. We've been here since 8:30 watching the under-6s and also the under-12s. It's been a deadly day, so this goes on for the next couple of days. So make sure you come down and celebrate and support the mob. They will be here for the next 2 days, so make sure you get down here. It's going off. I'm currently standing in front of Ezra Mam. He's got a big mob around him. He's got all these deadly little kids trying to get autographs, and they've been asking us for Sharpies and everything. But we don't have them here, so we're just sitting here and we're enjoying the show pretty much. But you're listening to Triple M Murray Country, and we hope you've enjoyed our time over at Junior Murray Carnival. I'm heading off.

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0: Well, thank you, Cole Blunt, for opening the show. And welcome all your mom. You are tuned in for another week of the Trucking Hour with me, Marshall, the Trillion. Yes, Trillion, Dollar Voice Wanting It. And
1: Nate, the Plumber Whisperer.
0: Ooh, back in the studio, baby. Hello. Yeah. Hello. How good is this?
1: This is great.
0: Have you missed me?
1: Yeah, it's been like a dream.
0: But no, you're supposed to be a nightmare without me.
1: Oh, yes.
0: Yeah.
1: I said a dream to be back.
0: Play it up. Talk it up. Oh, look, guys, we've got an action-packed show this afternoon. School holidays.
1: Yep.
0: Guess who's coming on the show next week? Your kids, Marshall and Marshall Jr. And Katie Wattigo. I'm licking my lips with anticipation. Can't wait for that show. That's going to be fun, keeping Marshall on a short leash. That's your job, okay? I'm just his faster. Okay, let's get into the music. Here's a bit of Travis Tritt and Put Some Drive in Your Country. Treat yourselves.
1: Here it is.

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0: get over it. It's my naughty side, Club Whisperer.
1: Hey, welcome back, all you mob. You're still on the Trucker now with me, Marshall, the $1 trillion voice boy. And
2: Nate, the Blubber Whisperer.
1: Oh, God, it's so good to be back together in the studio.
2: It is.
1: Getting the band back together.
2: Yeah.
1: Well, you know, I've been sick and you've been sick.
2: Yeah.
1: I could do that old...
2: And then things that happened with our tyres of ours.
1: Yes! New tyres fitted. I had to get new Mitchies out of work. Oh, goodness, it's just been out of control.
2: People would think we're making excuses.
1: Yeah, not us. No excuses! Remember our mantra? No excuses!
2: Yeah.
1: No excuses, we just get it done. But unless there's a really good reason.
2: Yeah.
1: And I had a good reason. I didn't want to bring my illness into here and make everyone else sick, because that wouldn't have been good. Same with you. We made deadly choices and didn't want to make other people sick, so we had to stay away.
2: Yeah.
1: Yes. I used to
2: do that voice in my head, you know, if you're sick, stay home.
1: Yeah.
2: That kind of government kind of voice.
1: Well, that's how I've always been aware. I hate nothing worse than people coming to work and they're like sick around you. I'm like, ugh.
2: Yeah, well,
1: I don't go at them, but I'm judging them.
2: Yeah, I'm not picking on the government here. There was like a government ad that said, if you're sick, stay home.
1: Yeah.
2: COVID ad.
1: Yeah. Hey, you don't need to tell me twice. But I'm an owner driver, so I don't get the choice. So, I did all my loads at night while no one was around. I just sneak out. And if anyone just near me, I'm like, nah, stay away, dude. I'm sick. Just start. Yes, look, we better get back into the music. Here's a bit of Slim Dusty with The Lady is a Truckie. Treat yourself.

0: Hey, welcome back, all you mob. You're still in the truck and out with me, Marshall, the Trillion Dollar Voice. What do you go? And
1: Nate the Blood Whisperer.
0: There you go. You're a huge Travis Sinclair fan, aren't you?
1: Yeah, I sure am.
0: Mm-hmm. You love a bit of eaten up bitumen.
1: Yeah.
0: That's an old CD, that one. That's from a long while ago.
1: Yeah.
0: I remember when that. From memory, the CD was Alcoa Rim, Bud Rim. No, it was an Alcoa. It wasn't Bud's. It was an Alcoa Rim, and that was the CD base. I remember I had it. Bit of useless trivia for you.
1: Nah.
0: You'll sleep a lot better knowing that now.
1: I didn't know that. Yeah.
0: It is. And that had kicked the Kenny on it as well from memory. Yeah, no, yeah. It was goodness me. That was, I think I was in Dad's CH Mac back then. That's how long ago that was.
1: I thought I was the only one with that CD.
0: No, you weren't the only one. No, I had a copy. I had my copy. And yes, thoroughly enjoy a bit of Travis Sinclair.
1: Yeah.
0: So. I remember going and seeing him. I think it was, this was many years ago now, I think, out at Warwick. He was like, I'm sure it was Travis Sinclair. They did a giveaway truck. It was like a raffle, and you had to be there. It was out at Warwick.
1: Ooh.
0: Yeah, some truck drivers might remember it. But yeah, everyone bought, you had to buy a ticket I bought a ticket. Didn't win. Somebody else did.
1: Yeah.
0: What a shame. But yeah, and it was out at, Killarney, I think it was. You had to be out there, Killarney, on the Saturday night, and they drew the raffle. I'm sure, from memory, I think Travis Sinclair played there that night.
1: He must.
0: More useless trivia for you. How'd you like that one? Things just pop, random facts just pop up in my memory. But no, I'm sure there'll be blokes out there listening to this today that were actually out there. Went to win that brand new Kenworth. It was a raffle truck. Raffle trucks. I think John Kelly's actually doing a raffle truck at the moment, a tri-drive Kenworth, so we'll have to get him on here to discuss it, and that'll happen soon, don't panic. Should we get back into the music?
1: Yes.
0: Here's some more. Today's going to be just a show of useless trivia. This Toby Keith song, That's Country, Bro, was the first song I announced on Triple O.
1: Wow.
0: Yeah.
1: That's the first one.
0: Many years ago. Yep, Toby Keith, That's Country, Bro.
1: If you don't know how it sounds, we're going to play it right now.
0: Yeah. I wish we had a recording of that. No, we don't. It was my first show and I was so nervous. I remember Dan sent me in the studio here and just said, look, have a go. Here's the buttons. Do this, and record. I think I recorded that first voice track about 1,000 times.
1: Wow.
0: Yeah, to get it right. Yeah, and then after that day I went, you know what, we're going to do better than that. And then that's how I became One Take Wadigo.
1: Yeah.
0: We just walk in, throw it against the wall. If it sticks, then I'll just walk out. I don't even care if it sticks. I don't even turn back and look. I just walk straight out. Oh, One Take Wadigo. Here you go, he's been Toby Keith then. That's Country, Bro.

0: from way back in the 90s. There'd be Jeff Carson with 1995, that was.
1: Yeah.
0: What a song. What a man, Jeff Carson. Awesome. Love his work. Read all his books. Did he have books out? I don't know. I just made that up. I just made that up. Wow, what a show. Plans this weekend. Spell, what are you doing?
1: I am just going to relax.
0: Yeah, I'm doing the same. I had a big weekend last weekend. I did the cruise, remember, down the Gold Coast. That was on Sunday, which say Rod Hay and the group and his entire crew. Sorry, I don't remember everyone's names. But they raised $12,000 for Dementia Australia. We were down at the Gold Coast Car Museum on Sunday there with took Optimus down, the Superliner. There was heaps. I took my Mustang down. There was heaps of cars there, heaps of cool cars
1: Great
0: there.
1: Great work. That's
0: yeah.
1: Totally and amazing.
0: The guys raised $12,000 just in the 3 hours that we were there. It was absolutely amazing. Real. Every year it's on around this time. So, yeah, next year I'll be sure to promote it on the station. But, yeah, we had a great time on the weekend. So this weekend I've had no kids. They're with mums this week. So next weekend's Dad's week. So it's Supercross Monday. It'll be Beach Tuesday, Movies Wednesday, Area 51 Thursday, and then I think I've promised Katie we've got to do some work on the Superliner, go and register
1: it. Yeah, busy schedule.
0: Yeah, I'm going to be holidays, so I can't wait. I'm pumped because we're going to register the Superliner. She's coming back on the road. Optimus has got to go in and have some beauty work done. A bit of a tummy tuck, facelift.
1: I thought he was beautiful enough.
0: No, he's hot. He's like the driver, super hot. But he's just got a little bit of damage. Just the bumper bar and cab just and like paintwork.
1: The just like the driver.
0: Yeah, well, look, the wounded warrior. That's what we are. Optus needs some healing. He needs some healing at the paint shop. So that's why I'll get the Superliner ready, getting him back on the road. Optimus is going in to get fixed, kids. So, yeah, then I'll be able to – and watch out. We'll be back at the shows, going for the trophies, bring him back to show condition the way it used to be. But we'll get there. Stay patient. Shows, going for the trophies. Bring him back to show condition the way it used to be. But we'll get there. Stay panic.

can't always have the rocking chair. Pigpen's got the back door closed, just holding me on the air. Just checked out the west door. Roadhog said, you're clean. Looks like a money-making run for me and OCB. Now Ace the Blue-Eyed Indian still runs with Single Drive. Old Single Drive, he's a ratchet jaw, but he keeps the night alive. And Jelly Jack, that beaver nut chicken, covers on the seat. We're looking for a red pinto, me and OCB. There's old Circle City Peddler. Boy, he's getting fat. He makes his turn at Derby Town. I couldn't live like that. Chicken coops is open, so is DOT. Hey, appreciate that info, Cisco, me and OCB. That California devil, he's down at Marker 25. He just hollered, breaker, breaker, them bushes are alive. Now comb your hair, they're taking pictures down at 23.

Starkville, Tennessee. He just saved some green stamps thanks to me and OCB. Eight Ball from Shaky City, he's talking to a date. He's coming on to that Cupid doll who sounds like a pretty face. If she'd give me a breaker, I'd tell her to go down to three. Now she might be running single, like me and OCB. Windy City Charlie, he's down at marker 9. I just checked my 20 and I ain't running for behind.

0: Yeah, come on, come on. Yeah, come on in there, Roadrunner. Yeah, that's a big 10-4. Yeah, that's Continental Cowboys home 20. Yeah, we'll see you on the flip-flops.
1: Yeah. Cooper A, Maui Country.

0: all segment here on the Truckin' Hour. All in all, it's just not.
1: See how I impersonate myself really good?
2: Yeah.
1: That was, yeah. I had to dig deep for that one. What a show. Yeah, how good was Amanda Gilmore back there with a bit of Up the Road and Back Again?
2: Oh, I love that.
1: That was from the early 90s as well.
2: I love that song. Yeah, so simple to.
1: It is. It's an amazing. I always program it so then I can get to listen to it because I don't have it on CD. So when people hear the same song sometimes, yeah, that's just me playing it for myself because I don't have it. Is that greedy of me?
2: No, I'm sure somebody.
1: I'm sure somebody out there likes it.
2: They might have missed it last week.
1: Exactly.
2: Yeah.
1: Exactly. They haven't been here for months, so you know.
2: Yeah.
1: Oh, I was back last week riding solo. Was I solo last week? Yeah, I was.
2: Yeah.
1: Yes, that's right. Because you were ill.
2: Ill.
1: You were under the weather.
2: Yeah.
1: Mm-hmm. Mm-hmm. It was like we passed the bat. Not I was sick first. No, MJ was sick first. He brought it home for school. Gave it to me. He recovers, like, really quick. I'm, like, out for nearly a month. I pass the baton on to you, and then you have the week off.
2: Yep, and my wife.
1: And you're back already.
2: Well.
1: Oh, no.
2: I passed it on.
1: High five. Passed it on. No, that's terrible.
2: Oh.
1: That's terrible. No, we're sending out our thoughts and prayers to your wife to get for a speedy recovery.
2: Yeah.
1: She's definitely
2: recovered, but
1: yes.
2: I just passed it on.
1: Yes. Good for you.
2: She healed faster than me.
1: Yeah, that's like MJ. He's the one who always brings home his boogies and his flus from school, always. And then he's like fixed in 5 minutes and I'm like, what? I'm there like, you know, I'm wanting an ambulance.
2: Oh, no.
1: Oh, it's just the headaches. It's not a good handle.
2: Yeah.
1: It's the time of the year. It's a bit cold and, yeah. It happens.
2: Mm.
1: It happens. You know, but we've recovered. We're back. We're back in the studio.
2: Yep.
1: And we're playing all of our, I'm repeating all my favourite songs from myself, very selfishly. Oh, look, we better get on out of here because I've got a massive week next week. So make sure you stay tune in next week for the school holiday truck and extravaganza with Katie and MJ. You've got to handle MJ. I'll look after Katie.
2: Oh, that's going to be hard.
1: Bad luck, mate. You got that side, Katie, be with me, all right?
2: No choice. Yeah.
1: She's the best. MJ's, he's a bundle of energy.
2: Yeah.
1: I'm sure you'll be able to harness it. So, look, let's get on out of here and hand the studio over to Clay and Ian. And look, if you're heading off, please be safe on the road. If you're heading home, enjoy that time with your family. And we'll see you all back here next week for the Truckin' Hour.
2: Truckin' Hour. See you on the road.
1: See you on the road.

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1: Lena Levi, aka Bibi Lena.
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3: The PM talks up the country's Pacific neighbours in his speech to global leaders, and later Lions coach say they were ready for star Lachie Neale not to play. Coupled with Karen Durandy with NRS News coming to you from the lands of the Yuggera and Turrbal peoples. Listen, partner, and protect. That's the message carried in the PM's address to the United Nations General Assembly, where he reaffirmed Australia's recognition of the state of Palestine and establishing guardrails for artificial intelligence. Anthony Albanese also used his address to speak of Australia's investment into multilateral relations in the Pacific.
4: By elevating Pacific voices in shaping global decision-making, working with them to advance their development needs and counter the transnational organised crime that is spreading across the beautiful Pacific Ocean that we share, and addressing climate change, which threatens their very existence through rising sea levels and increasing salinity.
3: Bolamar Condon is accused of guilt-tripping a close friend into using her phone and faking a cancer diagnosis to his ex-partner months before he allegedly killed him. The senior constable has pleaded not guilty to the murders of Jesse Baird and Luke Davies, suggesting the two men died after two separate struggles in Mr. Baird's house. Lamar Condon entered the Paddington house in February 2024, armed with his police pistol and heavily disguised. But his defence counsel told the 15-member jury that he did not intend to kill his former partner, Mr. Baird, and did not shoot the other man. Today, the jury has heard that after Mr. Baird ended their casual relationship for a second time in November 2023, Lamar Condon used a friend's Instagram account to send a 1,600-word message to the TV presenter. The message claimed a tumour in Lamar Condon's shoulder could mean his arm needed to be amputated. It was sent from Shay Davison's account so as to appear it came from the close friend rather than Lamar Condon, the jury was told. But Ms. Davison told the court it was written by the senior constable. Davison said she'd known Lamar Condon for about 17 years at the time. Ms. Davison said she tried to push back on the proposal to send a message off her account. She said in court her friend wore her down and that it felt like guilt tripping. A second child has died after a mother allegedly stabbed her three children in the Blue Mountains on the weekend. New South Wales police say the child aged one died yesterday in hospital. The children were attacked at Valley Heights near Springwood on Sunday. An older sibling, a five-year-old boy, was found dead inside the vehicle on Waratah Road when police responded. A third sibling, a three-year-old, who also sustained stab wounds, remains in a critical condition in hospital. The mother was charged with murder and police say she's now been charged with an additional count of murder. She's due to face Penrith Local Court in November. And if this story has raised concerns for you, you can contact Lifeline on 13 11 14. Dozens of detailed parliamentary committee reports are sitting unanswered in the federal government's in-tray. That's according to a new tracking website, which has found 79 reports still waiting for a response, with almost all of them past their recommended reply times.
5: These reports cover issues that are really important to Australia, including terrorism, illicit drugs, migration, energy security, the use of AI in education, financial security in domestic violence, financial abuse in domestic violence, and human rights.
3: That was Teal MP Kate Chaney. Assistant Minister Patrick Gorman says the government's been working through a significant backlog left by the former coalition government. To sports news now, and Brisbane is chasing history in tomorrow's grand final to become only the second team to win three successive premierships twice. Melbourne currently holds the honour. Lachie Neale keeps his place after successfully overturning his one-match ban. Coach Chris Fagan says they were prepared to go without him.
6: It was a bit like last year, you know, we didn't know he was going to play last year until the day before the game when he got through a fitness test, so sort of history repeating itself just in a different way. But, yeah, it was was a good thing. Good for Lockie, good for footy, I reckon. But we were pretty much ready for him not to be playing, I must admit.
3: And that's the latest NRS news.
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9: Welcome to the Drive Show. Getting ready for the off-ramp of the weekend, and happy Friday, everyone. A few things to get through today, and flying solo, got the Briz Music news happening, and also the big verdict, international friendlies and creative language. That's also on the way, as well as our one more for the road. But before we go any further into the show, we acknowledge the traditional custodians of the lands of which we're broadcasting from and to, and pay our respects to elders past and present, also acknowledging the continuing sovereignty of all First Nations peoples and mobs right around the lands. South Summit will be kicking it off. Loretta Lynn on the way and Dwight Yoakam. But as mentioned before, South Summit, Only to Love, a new song by them, playing right now here on the Drive Show, AAA Murray Country. And welcome.

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Loretta Lynn, Still Woman Enough. Harry Hookey before that with Sometimes and 1788 by Yothu Indy. South Summit as well with Only to Love. The big verdict, Lachie Neal has successfully overturned his one-match striking ban at the AFL Appeals Board. And he's free to play for Brisbane Lions in the grand final tomorrow against Fremantle Dockers. Good luck, Lions. This is going to be fantastic and it's going to be a fun weekend. International friendlies also. The youthful Socceroos are facing a rebuilding Brazil squad led by coach Carlo Ancelotti, with matches taking place across Queensland, including fixtures in Brisbane and Townsville. And Townsville is mentioned in this next song. Slim Dusty coming up next. We've got some Andy Alberts on the way, a bit of Dwight Yoakam, and also some Pigram Brothers here on Triple A Murray Country. 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

Driving you home for this afternoon. Friday. The Red Clay Strays with No One Else Like Me. And Nowhere Else But Here is coming up next by the Pigram Brothers. Aaron Lewis played before, and Andy Alberts, as well as Slim Dusty with Three Rivers Hotel. A creative language panel will be held at the University of Queensland. They're hosting the Old Words Finding New Places at the UQ Sport Viewpoint Room, led by Pacana curator Dr. Zoe Rimmer. And the conversation features high-profile artists like Elise Jane Carmichael and Dr. Vicky Cousins, exploring how first languages are actively revitalised inside modern creative structures. So that coming up on Monday. And Del McCurry is coming up as well. We've got Carly Pearce on the way. Pigram Brothers, as mentioned before, coming up next here on the Off-Ramp to the Weekend, Triple A Murray Country, The Drive Show.

Del McCoury, bit of bluegrass for the Friday afternoon drive home. Plenty more to come too. Dreams, that song's called, and Warrumpy Band with Blackfella, Whitefella. Also Little Ways with Dwight Yoakam and Pigram Brothers with Nowhere Else But Here. Coming up to the second hour, folks, and Mowbray Park Overhaul, that's coming up. Also a bit of Brisbane music news in the works, and our obviously one more for the road due in the Power Hour. So do stay tuned for that. And the Atrium upgrade as well. We'll be yarning about that. Kane Brown is coming up next. Backseat Driver, we'll catch you just after the news at 4 here on AAA Murray Country.

0: The PM tells global leaders at the United Nations why they need to rein in the boom in artificial intelligence. And the Dolphins, one win away from a maiden grand final appearance. Kabukut, Karen Durante with NRS News, coming to you from the lands of the Yuggera and Turrbal peoples. The Prime Minister has issued a call to world leaders to work together to confront growing issues of unchecked artificial intelligence. In his address to the United Nations in New York, Anthony Albanese laid out the case for reining in artificial intelligence, particularly after details emerged yesterday of an AI hack of a government website.
1: This is unacceptable, and it is why Australia has been leading the way in establishing Australian standards for AI, standards to ensure that AI will work and deliver for people, not the other way around. We can't ignore AI or prevent it, and it's why we joined with other nations this week to call for action to shape artificial intelligence development rather than be passively shaped by it.
0: That was the Prime Minister speaking to the UN General Assembly. A promising career cut short. New South Wales Police Commissioner Mal Lanyon has joined others to remember a young police officer who died when the vehicle she was travelling in hit a tree. Constable Maya Lay was in a marked police car that was in pursuit of a stolen car when it crashed in Redfern, Sydney, in the early hours of this morning. Constable Lay died instantly on impact. Commissioner Lanyon said the 20-year-old joined the force 16 months ago and showed exceptional promise. Regional Australians are feeling a disproportionate impact from rising fuel prices. Water transporter Dave Henry, who operates in regional New South Wales, says diesel prices climbing towards $3 a litre are hurting his bottom line. He says he had no choice but to pass the cost on to already struggling customers. Strategic policy analyst Andrew Henderson says regional areas rely heavily on trucked-in fuel since most storage sits around the coast. It comes as the ongoing conflict in the Middle East continues to push fuel prices higher. Families are feeling it too, with some now spending up to $150 a week just on petrol. Three news organisations banned from the White House early this week were back. US District Judge Timothy Kelly ordered the White House to immediately return, reinstate and restore the three outlets, CNN, MS Now and Politico. CNN and MS Now were back at the White House following the judgment, but say their journalists were denied access to the state dinner arrival of China's President Xi Jinping. CNN said they were only allowed to admit a photojournalist and an audio technician. MS Now reported their journalist, whose press credentials were reinstated by the judge, was denied entry. The ruling did not address CNN's removal from the White House video pool. At Joint Base Andrews, where the president formally welcomed Xi, journalists from Fox News, CBS and NBC were present but not shooting video. The major networks also declined to participate in the video pool for the state dinner. Families and friends of a Torres Strait Islander teen who's made it to the finals of a reality TV singing show have taken to social media to say they're proud of her achievements. 15-year-old Daisha Alder from Logan is just days away from learning her fate on Seven's The Voice Australia. She's the only Queensland contestant left in the competition. The winner is decided by a public voting system. Her local council posted a video on Instagram featuring various spots in Logan, encouraging its followers to vote for Daisha.

0: To sports, and in the NRL, the Dolphins are one win away from a maiden grand final appearance. They host the Sydney Roosters in tonight's preliminary final at Suncorp Stadium. The Dolphins are on an 8-match winning streak and haven't lost a home game this season. The Tricolours are also in good form after their dominant 46-10 win over Cronulla last week. The winner will face either Penrith or Newcastle in next week's grand final. And that's the latest NRS news.
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3: Driving you home here on Triple A Murray Country into the second hour. Mulberry Park is coming up. Also some Brisbane music news and our one more for the road. Also Atrium Upgrade. All happening. Marty Robbins with El Paso coming up as well. Bit of Paul Kelly, Seaman Dan, and the Wet Whistles. Looking forward to this hour and even more looking forward to the Power Hour here on Triple A Murray Country, where we off-ramp it to the weekend. And it's a special one too. It's a grand final weekend, and also a lot of people on holidays, kids off school. It's all happening at the moment. So hope you're enjoying the drive home if you are driving home from work. But if you're just on the road and doing a bit of vacationing, welcome to Triple A. Bury Me Alive. This is the Wet Whistles song coming up next, and a bit of Paul Kelly on the way, as mentioned before, here on The Drive Show. And welcome if you just joined us.

Linsky Thorpe, Rock My Soul, El Paso before that with Marty Robbins, and Seaman Dan going back home. The Wet Whistles kicking off the hour with Bury Me Alive. And we got our one more for the road coming up in the next hour, some awesome music to play. But a part of playing awesome music, we got awesome acts coming to Brisbane very soon. Megan Maroney, she's got huge news. She's coming for local fans. The multi-platinum American country superstar will be playing an exclusive one-off Brisbane headline sideshow at the River Stage on Thursday, the 23rd of October. She's visiting the country and she's headlining for the Ride and Hearts Festival. And Kip Moore is also on the way as well. The gritty Something About a Truck singer is bringing his powerhouse band back to rock the country at the Fortitude Valley Music Hall on Friday the 6th of November. Tyler Braden is also on his way over for a gig for at the Tivoli on Tuesday the 6th of October as well, and Long Haul Festival as well. That's kicked off. It's the first time we're going to be seeing all these artists perform here. Looking slightly ahead of the new year, a massive new festival that has been locked in for Brisbane Showgrounds on Monday the 25th of January. It's featuring global megastar Kane Brown. So going to be pretty good, all these platinum artists coming over and playing a few gigs for us. It's going to be fantastic. Paul Kelly coming up next, If I Could Start Today Again, here on Triple A Murray Country.

all the kings and queens in the Bible, they could not turn back time. So what chance have I of a miracle in this life of mine? I only want one day to unsay the things I said, undo the thing I did.

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When the red mist falls around my eyes, I know not what I do. 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

Archie there with Beggar Man, Tyler Hubbard before that, 902-180 and Jimmy Rogers with Mystery of Number 5. If I Could Start Today Again was before that with Paul Kelly here on AAA Murray Country. Mulberry Park is going to have an overhaul. Major transformation plans have been unveiled to turn the current Mulberry Park Riverside Car Park into an expansive green public space overlooking the river. The upgrade will introduce a village green terrace, amphitheatre, as well as a shared 1.2-kilometre pedestrian and cycle path. So there you go, twisted cycle path. We got Dad and Ian Moss coming up next with the Dark End of the Street cover here on AAA Murray Country, driving you home for the off-ramp for the weekend. You're on The Drive Show.

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1: It's a song about, imagine if you was a rock star or supergirl, you know, but supergirl, you know, to be a singer. And some people always come back to her. I said, for morning, get to live, family, especially family. You know? I got a lot of family all around Australia, especially black people.

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I've doubled the amount of Warumpi Band in today's drive show. Loving it. The live version from Broome of Yucca Byungu. It's Triple A Murray Country. Chloe Marks and the Mayhem before that. Sturgill Simpson. Also Ian Moss and Dar with The Dark End of the Street, the live version. We have Dan Sultan coming up next and seeing us to the Power Hour. And in the Power Hour, we've got the One More for the Road. It's all happening. Also, there's an atrium upgrade that I'll be talking about soon. So here's Dan Sultan taking us to 5 o'clock here on Triple A Murray Country, and we'll see you in the Power Hour.

0: Couple Cool Bill, Karen Durante with NIRS News, coming to you from the lands of the Yuggera and Turrbal peoples. In this bulletin, listen, partner and protect. That's the message carried in the PM's address to the United Nations General Assembly, where he reaffirmed Australia's recognition for the state of Palestine and establishing guardrails for artificial intelligence. Anthony Albanese also used his address to speak of Australia's investment into multilateral relations in the Pacific.
1: By elevating Pacific voices in shaping global decision-making, working with them to advance their development needs and counter the transnational organised crime that is spreading across the beautiful Pacific Ocean that we share, and addressing climate change, which threatens their very existence through rising sea levels and increasing salinity.
0: A second child has died after a mother allegedly stabbed her three children in the Blue Mountains on the weekend. New South Wales police say the child aged one died yesterday in hospital. The children were attacked at Valley Heights near Springwood on Sunday. An older sibling, a five-year-old boy, was found dead inside the vehicle on Waratah Road when police responded. A third sibling, a three-year-old, who also sustained stab wounds, remains in a critical condition in hospital. The woman was charged with murder and police say she will be now charged with an additional count of murder. She is due to face Penrith Local Court in November. And if this story has raised concerns for you, you can contact Lifeline on 13 11 14. Researchers found Australians are more likely to cut lifestyle spending to purchase a home. National Radio News' Shannon Kirkwood has more.
2: A survey by Cotality found a significant shift in purchasing behaviour across Australia, New Zealand, the US, Canada and the UK. 75% of Australians said they were willing to cut lifestyle spending to afford a home, while more than half were open to purchasing a smaller home and nearly two-thirds said they would take out a smaller mortgage. Cotality says buyers in New Zealand showed a similar willingness to adapt, but the two markets stand apart from the rest. It says the dream of home ownership hasn't dimmed, but getting there now requires more compromise and careful financial planning.
0: US rapper Macklemore has announced a European tour named Free Palestine after being dropped from Ed Sheeran's US tour. The 43-year-old will perform shows in London, Paris and Dublin after he was removed as a support act for Sheeran in the US over comments he'd made about Gaza. Sheeran's other supporting acts, including Irish singer Aaron Rowe, dropped out of the rest of the tour to stand in solidarity with Macklemore. Macklemore plans to bring together artists and friends for a series of performances to help provide humanitarian aid and support for people in Palestine. He wrote on social media saying, "If these last couple of weeks have shown anything, it's that something has shifted over the last 3 years." To sport now, and Fremantle is chasing their first AFL premiership in the club's second grand final appearance in 32 years. The Dockers have named an unchanged side, sticking with the same team that beat Sydney in last week's preliminary final. Brisbane are looking to clinch another three-peat after appearing in the last four grand finals. Dockers coach Justin Longmuir says they aren't letting Brisbane's finals experience intimidate them.
3: Yeah, they've got a lot of experience, but what we've tried to do is bridge the gap, give our players an understanding of what the week presents, and prepare them for that, and then lean into the normalities of the week as well. The normal parts of the week have got us to this stage.
0: Now let's check the weather on your country for tomorrow. Rabubi Broome, mostly sunny, 32. Baldy Perth, a shower of 2 and 18. Tandanya Adelaide, a shower of 2 and 20. Very high chance of rain in 15 in Melbourne. Looks like it's going to be a wet grand final. Nipaluna, Hobart, showers in 13. On Ngunnawal and Ngambri country or Canberra, a shower of 2 and 27. On Gadigal Country, Sydney, partly cloudy, 25. A morning shower or 2 and 25 for Magajan, Brisbane. Gimoy, Cairns, a shower or 2 and 28. Garamilla, Darwin, mostly sunny, 34. Mbatha, Alice Springs, partly cloudy and 32. And Waibeni, Thursday Island, mostly sunny, 29. And that's the latest NIRS news. Got a news tip? 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
8: 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Welcome to the Drive Show if you just joined us. One more for the roadies coming up in just a minute, but we've also got to talk about the Atrium upgrade. Bit of extra sun. Medium build on the way. We've got Jimmy Little in Denver, but Dolly Parton, Banks of the Ohio, coming up next here on AAA Murray Country. I will.

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Rising When We Fall, Jimmy Little. And It's a Hard Rain Gonna Fall coming up next, Leon Russell. Denver also with Better Weather, and The Land You See, Warren H. Williams. Also had Dolly Parton, Banks of the Ohio. Kicking off the Drive Show Power Hour. Now, atrium upgrade. Leaving the city just got a whole lot brighter. A brand new departure area has officially opened at the Brisbane Airport International Terminal. Passport Control has moved out of its little windowless basement dingy area into a beautiful light-filled level 4 atrium, streamlining check-in, security and customs. So it's all going to be done. You'll be able to get a bit of sunlight, a bit of Queensland sun before you leave, and you're on your way to wherever you're headed. So that's pretty good news. I remember going through International Airport a couple of times, and it was always that real excited feeling. But yeah, no windows or anything like that. So good on them for fixing that. Leon Russell is coming up next, as mentioned before, here on the Power Hour, driving you home.

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Noel Haggard and the Strangers, Carolyn. We had Narbalek before that with Free, Jelgani with Hope Like Hell, and It's a Hard Rain Gonna Fall, Leon Russell. Triple A Murray Country, the Power Hour, and as per usual on a Friday's Power Hour, we have our One More for the Road. Our One More for the Road this week is the Hollies, long cool woman in a black dress driving us to pretty much the end of the show here on Triple A. Hope you're enjoying the off-ramp to the weekend, and it's a grand final weekend, so let's get it.

but also Coloured Stone with Kapipulka. Long Cool Woman in the Black Dress, that was the Hollies for our One More for the Road. Medium Build coming up next and seeing us out for the week and for the day. I hope Ian and Dusty are going okay. We'll catch you back here at 3 p.m. on Monday, hopefully in good spirits after a grand final win, but we'll see. I won't be saying anything to put them in bad luck, but good luck to the Lions up against the Dockers this weekend in the grand final. Medium Build, as mentioned before, coming up next. And until next week, we'll catch you then.

0: Kapa Kulbil, Karen Durante with NRS News, coming to you from the lands of the Yuggera and Turrbal peoples. In this bulletin, a promising career cut short. New South Wales Police Commissioner Mal Lanyon has joined others to pay tribute to a young police officer who died when the vehicle she was travelling in hit a tree. Constable Maya Lay was in a marked police car that was in pursuit of a stolen car when it crashed in Redfern, Sydney, in the early hours of this morning. Constable Lay died instantly on impact. Commissioner Lanyon says the 20-year-old joined the force 16 months ago and showed exceptional promise. The most well-known example of a stalled report took more than 1,000 days to receive a response. Labor's Peter Murphy died in December 2023, 6 months after tabling her landmark You Win Some, You Lose More report on gambling harm. Her report only received government response this past May.
1: And there have been 3,500 people and organisations that have made submissions to these inquiries in good faith, thinking that the government is going to listen to them and take action.
0: That was Teal MP Kate Cheney. Parents and carers are being urged to help strengthen their children's water safety skills. The National Swim Into Summer campaign kicks off next week, with Kids Alive offering families free access to 5 online lessons alongside free lessons at participating swim schools. New data from the 2026 National Drowning Report shows 1-year-olds remain the age group at highest risk of drowning. Kids Alive manager Emma Lawrence has told National Radio News the findings highlight just how important swimming lessons are.
2: We're encouraging families to enrol into swimming lessons, and to help the Learn to Swim journey, we're offering 5 free online swimming lessons so parents can learn the basics of breath control, submersion, floating, propulsion, and those types of skills.
0: Families and friends of a Torres Strait Islander teenager who's made it to the finals of a reality TV singing show have taken to social media to say they're proud of her achievements. 15-year-old Daisha Arda from Logan is days away from learning her fate on Seven's The Voice Australia. She's the only Queensland contestant left in the competition. The winner is decided by a public voting system. Her local council posted a video on Instagram featuring various spots in Logan, encouraging its followers to vote for Daisha.

0: That's Daisha with her version of Andra Day's Rise Up, which secured her spot in the final. Meanwhile, it was a bold reimagining of Down Under that got Aboriginal rapper Young Miller to the final. Alda and Miller are the first Indigenous Australians to have made it to the finals on the reality TV show's 14-year history. To sports news now, and Brisbane is chasing history in tomorrow's grand final to become only the second team to win a three-peat twice. The Melbourne Demons currently holds that honour. Lachie Neale will also get to play his last as a Lion after successfully overturning his one-match ban. Coach Chris Fagan says they were prepared to go without him.
1: It was a bit like last year, you know, we didn't know he was going to play last year until the day before the game when he got through a fitness test, so sort of history repeating itself just in a different way. But, it was a good thing. Good for Lachie, good for footy, I reckon. But we were pretty much ready for him not to be playing, I must admit.
0: Now let's check the weather on your country for tomorrow. Rabubi Broome, mostly sunny, 32. Baulley, Perth, a shower or 2 and 18. Tandanya, Adelaide, a shower or 2 and 20. Very high chance of rain in 15 in Melbourne. Looks like it's going to be a wet grand final. Nipaluna, Hobart, showers in 13. On Ngunnawal in the Ngambri country or Canberra, a shower or 2 and 27. On Gadigal Country, Sydney, partly cloudy, 25. A morning shower or 2 and 25 for Magogan, Brisbane. Gimoy, Cairns, a shower or 2 and 28. Garamilla, Darwin, mostly sunny, 34. Mbatha, Alice Springs, partly cloudy and 32. And Waibeni, Thursday Island, mostly sunny, 29. And that's the latest NIRS news. Got a news tip? 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
2: From across the nation to here in our own neighbourhood, it's AAA's Hour of Hip Hop. Yes, that's right, you're on Mob Beats tonight. I'm your host, Jen the Pilot, back for another episode of your favourite Friday night pump-up, Mob Beats. It has been a minute since I've been here on Mob Beats, and it is great to be back. Last week, I'm sorry to say, but I had some technician duties to attend to. I am also an audio producer technician here. Here at AAA America, it's just hectic times here. But anyway, it's September 25th, Friday, people, and I thought I might take a look back at what happened on this day in hip-hop history. Apparently everyone was just having babies around this time, around September 25th, because Will Smith was born on this day, 1968. If you don't know who he is, then you have been living completely under a rock. Just one piece of advice, which is keep his wife's name out your mouth. All right, then, on to 1980. Tip Harris, T.I., the King of the South, retired King of the South because he released his final album earlier this year, was born on this day. And a personal favorite of mine, 3 years later, 1983, Donald Glover, a.k.a. Childish Gambino, was born. Actor, singer, rapper, dancer, father, he does everything. Now, moving on from the birthdays, it's time for the releases. On this day, 2012, Lupe Fiasco dropped Food and Liquor Part 2. And then finally, we land in 2015, where Fetty Wap released his self-titled album, Fetty Wap. Now, we're going to play a Fetty Wap song next, but I'm going to be honest with you. You know, I play a lot of songs on here, and sometimes I don't even know the songs. I just, well, air quotes, don't know the songs. I have to censor some of the songs. But sometimes I listen to songs, there's a new discovery for me, and, you know, there's songs I definitely love on this show, but also there's songs I don't like. And I'm sorry to say, when Fetty Wap came out, I wasn't that big of a fan of his. I understood the, like, appeal. He, you know, he had a catchy tune, catchy beats, but his singing voice was, Look, he just sounded like a pubescent seal to me. I couldn't get past it. I appreciate the music he did make, and they made catchy tunes, but it was not my cup of tea. But anyway, here is Again by Fetty Wap right here on

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And we're back here on Mob Beats. And you know what time it is? It is time for the news and new releases. Macklemore has officially announced his free Palestine tour with shows set for Dublin, Paris, and London next month. And ticket proceeds are going to humanitarian aid. Now, why am I talking about this specifically? Well, for those who don't know, this has been a massive, absolutely massive story involving, you know, Robert Kraft, Ed Sheeran, even Pink chimes in with her 2 cents. So for those who don't know, let me bring you up to speed on what's been happening. This whole saga kicked off earlier this month when Macklemore was opening for Ed Sheeran at the MetLife Stadium in New Jersey. Before performing Heinz Hall, Macklemore told the crowd that one of the reasons he wanted to join this tour was so he could stand in front of crowds and say the 2 words, Free Palestine. He also told people in Gaza and West Bank that they hadn't been forgotten. Their comments immediately caused backlash with the Israeli American Council when they launched a petition calling for Macklemore to be removed from Ed's tour, arguing that Ed Sheeran's concert should not be turned into a political platform. Then pop slash rock star Pink chimed into the conversation. Pink, who was Jewish herself, said Palestinians deserve a future that respects their humanity, but criticized the way Macklemore delivered his message and said he couldn't tell Jewish audience members whether or not they should feel targeted by it. She also brought up Macklemore's controversial costume back in 2014, which he previously apologized for after it was criticized as an anti-Semitic stereotype. And then things really got nasty. New England Patriots owner Robert Kraft, whose company owns Gillette Stadium, confirmed Macklemore would not be allowed to perform there. Kraft said Macklemore's recent performances and what he described as a broader history of offensive imagery crossed the line into what he considered anti-Semitism and hate speech. Macklemore strongly rejected the characterization, as Macklemore then claimed Kraft had also rallied other stadium owners against it. What we do know is that the tour promoter said several up-and-coming venues warned they would not host Ed Sheeran's concerts with Macklemore still on the lineup. So on September 14th, Macklemore was officially kicked off the remaining US dates. Sheeran later said the final call came from the tour promoter, not him personally, and that he had actually been involved in discussions trying to find a compromise. And that's when everything went sideways. That's when the Fire Nation attacked. Phineas, Lucas, Graham, Aaron Rowe, and Boega all pulled out of upcoming shows in solidarity with Macklemore. Ed eventually addressed the situation on stage in Philadelphia, describing what happened in Gaza was catastrophic and unjustifiable, while also condemning October 7 attacks, saying he was uncomfortable with venues deciding in advance what artists were allowed to say on stage. But unfortunately, the damage was done, as he has earned a lot of criticism by the general public and listeners all around. Macklemore then announced he was donating $1 million from his earnings on Ed's tour to organizations supporting Palestinians and publicly challenged Robert Kraft to match it. Kraft later said Ed Sheeran had already asked him to match a separate $2 million humanitarian donation, which Kraft said he would do. Which brings us to now. After getting removed on one stadium tour over Palestinian advocacy, Macklemore has responded by announcing an entire tour called the Free Palestine Tour. Absolutely huge news. Kanye West makes his return to Chicago for a pretty special tribute to his late mother, Donda West. A portion of 78th Street has officially been renamed Dr. Donda West Way, honoring her legacy as an educator, author, and major figure in Kanye West's life. Ye was there for the unveiling, standing with community members as the new street sign was revealed, before reportedly stopping by his childhood home afterwards. And apparently, the moment even got the attention of an old rival. Drake was spotted liking a video of the ceremony on Instagram. A tiny gesture, yes, but considering these two history, you know, taking shots at each other, Kanye West making a fake song to sing Poopity Scoop on a beat for Drake, people are definitely noticing. Drake and Kanye famously buried the hatchet long enough to perform together at Free Larry Hoover benefit concert back in 2021. But there hasn't exactly been a whole lot of public interaction between them since. So no, before anyone starts getting excited,
a Drake and Kanye reunion album is not being announced. But for one day at least, it looks like the beef stayed off the menu in Chicago, celebrating Dr. Donda West. Rest in peace. Young Thug is making another move outside of music, and this time he wants artists to stop just promoting businesses and actually own them. Thug has officially launched Primal, a new holding company aimed at helping artists, athletes, and creators build businesses they can have a real stake in. The idea is pretty simple. Instead of a celebrity getting paid to slap their face on someone else's product, Primal wants them to create, invest in, and own the company behind it. Thug summed it up by saying he wants talent to build, own, and keep the upside. Basically, ownership over endorsements. Primal plans to work across everything from fashion, entertainment, to sports, tech, hospitality, and consumer products, while focusing on a smaller number of projects they believe can actually grow into standalone businesses. And Young Thug already has some experience in that world with his spider clothing brand. They did a collaboration with Adidas Originals this year. So Primal's first ventures are expected to be announced in the up and coming months. That's all for the news. It's time for the new releases. Just because I missed out on last week, so I didn't get to give you some new releases, I'm just going to, you know, give a huge dump. I'm going to, you know, do a huge amount of releases that came last week and the week before. Not a huge dump. So, without further ado, in the last 2 weeks, we had AZ Chikes, No Rest for the Wicked, Rakim and Corrupt, Master Killers, The God Body, Conway the Machine and The Alchemist with Lulu 2, Yeet with Cocoon, T Grizzly with They Forgot, Apollo Brown and Sky Zoo with Luxury Tax, Your Old Droog with Bread and Butter, and last but not least, Tinashe with Popstar. On to next week. Quavo's coming out with Chrome Life, No Caps, Heaven on Mars, French Montana and Max B is coming out with Night to Remember, and HXG, Homicide Gang, is coming out with Madness, and last but not least, the Korean Town Oddity is coming out with Purdy. That's all for the news and new releases. To play us out, we got a brand new track from the brand new EP Cocoon by Yeet. This is Miss My Dog by Yeet featuring Drake right here on Mob Beats.

she stay hungry. 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I done seen too much, so I too much. 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

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Many times that I could've went psycho. 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That was 20.

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Nah, man, ain't lyrics that have strong meaning, rhyme schemes that put Dr. Seuss to shame, and wordplay that make you go, damn! As Triple A

0: It's the rating out of five. For those who don't know, I talk to three unsuspecting people in the office, and I get them to read some lyrics. I've hand-picked them myself for either it's absolute amazing wordplay, it's amazing storytelling, it's amazing barriness, or on the latter half, the absolute dog doo doo of lines. And I get their raw reaction, and then I play the song for them. I don't have a brand new one of this week, but I've been getting a lot of feedback lately. People have been loving this segment. Whoever my, you know, fan is, my one fan out there, I am getting some good feedback on this. So for those who missed out because the second one did so well, here is the first iteration of rating out of five. Reaction to lyrics and the song afterwards.
1: Yeah, look, ain't that bad.
2: This on his own.
3: They say I'm like the human body. I produce my own shit. It's funny, sorry.
1: Wow. J. Cole Royal Flush?
2: Damn. I think it's witty but not clever, if that makes sense. I'll give that a 2 out of 5.
3: I don't want to rate that.
1: 0.5 of a 5.
4: Yeah. Look, ain't that about it? Just go on his own. They say I'm like the human body. I produce my own shit. And I
1: do oh, okay. Well, you know, now listening to it, I actually think that's an alright line. I think the fact that he produces his own music is really good. And I think that actually bumps the score up a little bit. He's just said it in a weird way. J. Cole, Royal Flush got 2.5.
3: I don't know. It's kind of, I don't know. That's terrible.
2: Paper chaser, tell that paper, look, I'm right behind you.
1: Real G's, what? Move in silence like lasagna? Real G's move in silence like lasagna.
3: I don't know what that means. Does lasagna sneak around? Like, what does lasagna mean?
2: Lasagna doesn't really move that much. I think it all, like, rhymes nicely. It all fits. It all fits nicely like a good rhyme, I think.
1: Lil Wayne from 6 foot, 7 foot. Average. Average, I'd say that's 3. This is Lil Wayne, I have to give him a little bit more than half.
5: Yeah. We move in silence because the G in lasagna is silent.
3: Oh,

0: because he has some good music, but that's, yeah. Yeah, that's horrible. Same number. It's a three, Lil Wayne. It's a three.
1: I think it's pretty clever, that one. I like it. I think that's a 4 out of 5. Yeah.
2: I like it, 5. But I didn't understand it until you just explained it. Sorry.
0: Wicked as 80 reverends in a pool of fire with devils holding hands. I like that.
2: From a distance, I don't know which one is the Christian. Damn.
1: Who can I trust in 2012? There's no one, not even myself, a Gemini screaming for help.
0: Kendrick Lamar, that's great. Hold up. 5. Damn, that's cool.
1: That one kind of goes over my head. Yeah, I don't really get what that one's about. I think it's a bit too complex for me to say that, whether that's something like wow or I don't know.

0: but help somebody.
1: Hold up, Kendrick Lamar, that's a 5 out of 5 from my end.
2: Step to this and get shanked up.
3: I knocked out so many teeth, the tooth fairy went bankrupt. Stop it.
1: I love it. Love it already. The tooth fairy went bankrupt. Big L. Let him have it, L.
2: I think that's a good one. That's a 5 out of 5. It's an easy bars to understand what he's talking about.
3: So that person stepped up to have a blue, yeah, a fight, and they got lifted pretty much, and they got all their teeth knocked out by the, and now the tooth fairy.
4: Out of 5?
1: Bro, that's 5. Again, 5 out of 5.
4: Straight 5.
1: I love Big Girl, man.
3: I like it. I do like it.
1: Yeah, sure. Let's listen to it.

0: calling me shorty, my name.
1: That one probably the best out of the lines I've read so far. The bars I've read so far.
2: Five, sorry.
3: Yeah, that's hip hop, bro. I love it. That's enough money to buy her a few pairs of new Airs. Hell yeah.
2: Because her baby daddy don't really care.
1: She's so precious with her peer pressure.
3: It sounds like Kanye West already. Couldn't afford a car.
2: So she named her daughter Alexis. Shut your mouth. Is that real? No.
1: Yeah, I think it's pretty good. I think it's pretty clever.
2: Did he really say that?
3: Biggie used to rhyme Lexus almost in every song, but Kanye, all falls down. Yeah, I reckon 4 out of 5. Yeah.
1: I'd say that's a 3 out of 5, that one.

0: song,
1: bro. Raw Thoughts. Well, I didn't like it as much as Kendrick and Big L's Lights, but I like it.
2: But the one previously that we just said with the
3: Tooth Fairy,
2: I think that's the 5 out of 5.
4: He's an idiot.
5: There you have it, it's Ronda Yao Ye, not a fan of Kanye West. But shout out to those three who were on there. That was Ronda Yao Ye, Nathan Talsma, and Clay Caster Daily. He was on before me, before this show. Rating out of 5, guys. Bringing it back. I'm happy to do more of these, and I'm glad my work colleagues enjoyed doing that segment with me. So expect some more in the future. Now, before I go on to the next song, a song which is in the rating out of 5 for this week, I'd like to make a shout-out to the previous songs that are played before this segment, which is Aim for the Stars by Kobe D, Butter O' Bucks with Warri Woods, Baker Boy, Curse coming out of his deluxe version of his latest album, and of course, before that, we had Miss My Dog by Yeet featuring Drake, Denny, Where I'm At, Dr. Dre, Forgot About Drake, classic. And of course, before that, we had Miss My Dog by Yeet featuring Drake, Denny, Where I'm At, Dr. Dre, Forgot About Drake, classic.

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1: Yeah, yeah. I make it.

0: Voices of Resistance featuring Soju Gang, Dallas Woods, Nookie, Friendly Onion, and Rhea, that was. Now, before that, we had another Nookie track that was Always Was, Always Will Be. And, of course, the rating out of 5 song. No one understood the lasagna. Lil Wayne's 6'7" with Corey Guns. Now, unfortunately, that is it for us right here on Mob Beats. Oh, okay, okay. None of the gun sound effects instrumental. We can play a little bit more, but that's it for Mob Beats. Unfortunately, I didn't even check for time. I've just been too in my own space. I didn't even realize how much I fit into this episode that I didn't keep track of time. I'm sorry. I'm sorry, but that is it for us. If you like content like this, be sure to check out the other shows that AAA has to offer. You got the Drive Show, 3 to 6 p.m. You got the Brekkie Show, 6 to 9 a.m. And Let's Talk, 9 to 10 a.m. all on weekdays. And then my brother, I guess, show for a Friday, that is the Trucking Hour, 2 to 3 p.m. And then for your weekends, you got the Big Brekkie with Uncle Dusty, both Saturday and Sunday, 6 to 9 a.m. Thank you so much for joining me, even if it's just one listener listening out there to me. I really appreciate you out there listening to me. So without further ado, to play us out, we got Blood Magic by Jamal Yami. You've been listening to Mob Beats.
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0: fans of the Yuggera and Turrbal people. It's Karen Durante for Let's Talk.
1: Yes, hello and welcome to Let's Talk. Where is the week gone? It's Friday already. My name is Karen Durante. Before I continue, I'd like to acknowledge our ancestors and our elders whose shoulders we stand on. I also want to acknowledge traditional owners of the land where you're listening to this broadcast from and acknowledge that Aboriginal and Torres Strait Islander peoples have never ceded their sovereignty. Now, something is going right with the world. If you're about to get the first of three serves of Clay Casadale today here on AAA Murray Country. Clay, of course, hosts The Drive Show with co-host Ian Calder, although this week he's been joined by Dusty Fraser. And, Clay, it is good to have you joining us here on Let's Talk.
2: Thank you, Karen. It's awesome to be here.
1: Clay, firstly, tell us your mob.
2: My mob is Bundjalung and Goombangir, north coast of New South Wales. I spent some time down there last weekend and it was good to just get back and, yeah, see some mob.
1: Yeah, it's funny, Clay, we had this conversation before yesterday about how sometimes, you know, when I'm back home in the Torres Straits, I'm not Karen Durante. Mm. I'm Bertie and Kailung's daughter, you know what I mean? And I wonder if you get a lot of that yourself.
2: Yeah, that's followed me around a bit. And having a mother that's, you know, pretty much worked in radio for more than 30 years in Brizzy.
1: Inducted into the Commercial Radio Hall of Fame.
2: She is Brisbane, and Dad, you know, playing music and travelling around the country. That's definitely followed me around wherever I go, not just home. And I even remember teachers accidentally calling me Troy when I was little and, you know, all that sort of stuff. So it is a pretty strange, you know, thing to have happen to you, but it's at the same time, it doesn't really affect your identity. It solidifies it, if anything, yeah.
1: Yeah, exactly. And I think that's what you've got to do is to be your own person. You can't be riding on mum and dad's coattails because...
2: Or gems.
1: I wasn't going to mention gem. Sounds like a little bit. You brought it up, so I'm going to delve into that a little bit later in this show. There, Clay. I think you've revealed something of yourself there. But we know a bit of Dad's story because obviously he's got that high media profile, so his story is kind of being retold, being born in South Sydney, which might explain his passion for the Rabbitohs, mm-hmm. And obviously growing up in Grafton. What about you and Jem? Where did Mum and Dad raise you?
2: All pretty much in Brizzy, in Mugajan. So we were always, except for like one stint over in the US, we did like 3 months or 4 months over in Nashville, Tennessee, I was 12 years old. That's the only time I've really spent outside of the city until the start of this year, where I've moved down to the Redlands, which is beautiful. Our upbringing was pretty basic for a city, you know, a bunch of city kids, but also too spending a lot of time going back down to Nan's at Grafton or spending time with my grandmother on my mother's side in Redland Bay. I think that's what's drawn me back to Redlands. And also going out the farm. We had a little, a few little properties. We only had one at a time, but those few little properties that just have so much, there's so much memory there because we're getting out of town for the weekend, and if it was riding horses or going fishing in the Upper Brisbane River at the Wivenhoe Pocket there, catching bass and catfish, those are some of the memories from my childhood growing up, yeah. Raised in a very good household, and didn't really know what I wanted to do by about the time I finished school, but I was doing a school-based traineeship here at AAA, and that got me on the right sort of path, and it was in tandem walking in both my parents' footsteps. It was radio broadcasting and country music and Murray music, and it was just right up my alley. And, you know, some sort of paths, they forge themselves in front of you, which is a real blessing in life sometimes. And I could go home too, and if I had any questions, I could ask either of them, and they'd give me the support and all everything that I needed. So it gave me a lot of confidence.
1: And you pretty much grew up with music in the household.
2: Oh, yeah, yeah. And that was a funny full circle moment too, because I remember listening to a lot of that trad stuff, especially like George Jones and Merle Haggard when I was little, and that had such a grip on all of our family, you know. And I used to sort of diss it. I used to be like, no, I don't really want to listen to that. I want to listen to something completely different, you know.
1: Here's a bit of Akadaka, or were you more like indie pop?
2: It was anything and everything. I really loved that band from Perth, Tame Impala. I loved them. Still do. But I was trying to get as far away from, you know, all that as possible. I was listening to experimental hip-hop and all that sort of stuff, you know, really trying to change it up. But then
1: just being a rebellious teen or something like that, yes.
2: Totally. Around the age of about... maybe 18 or 19, I came full circle and I realised that Merle Haggard is the actual best person in the whole world as far as singing goes, and Alison Krauss is also. So that was a really fun switch around.
1: Yeah.
2: And
1: have your parents told you I told you so?
2: Well, not really.
1: Not in so many words.
2: I think it's one of those things where you can just let them go and they'll find their way, and then they come back home.
1: I can just imagine the conversation. Let him go.
2: That's it.
1: Watch him. So you were learning instruments. How many instruments do you play?
2: Look, I'm happy to have a crack at pretty much anything, but acoustic guitar is probably my favourite. Piano, I'd sit behind the piano for hours just by ear. We had lessons, but I just didn't like having anything to do in the afternoon after school, so I gave up on lessons. Jem kept going. That's why she's so crash hot at playing piano.
1: Yeah.
2: And playing guitar as well. But yeah, I wasn't much of a lessons kid. Didn't really like, you know, having to crack down, and I didn't have that discipline. Jem definitely did. And it was just a wild thing to come out as a 28-year-old and start to write my own music. None of it's released yet. Got demos, so many demos. I've got about 20 demos, but then you look in the voice memos in your phone and you've got about, you know, 300 to sort through. So that's a daunting task, to go and pick up one and finish a song. I think that's the hardest part. It has to pass through a lot of thresholds if you're going to write music. Yeah, your song has to pass these gates, and I'm just at the sort of cusp of that now. Yeah.
1: Do you discuss it with mum or dad?
2: I definitely talk about it with dad. I think dad and mum have been giving me the push to sort of start pursuing it.
1: Yeah.
2: But I'm in my own time and place with the whole thing. So yeah. I'm very comfortable to sort of sit back and just let the world go by a little bit more, and also refine, like, what the art is, the reason why you make art in the first place. It's a really important thing.
1: I think Jem's just dropped an album.
2: Yeah, she has. It's. I haven't listened to it in full yet. I'm a bad brother, but I'm very excited for her, and Big Sound. You know, she absolutely killed it, getting up there with Paul Kelly and performing as well over at Lefties. And like, we used to listen to Paul all the time as kids, so it was a really special moment. Yeah, actually, Paul's had that effect on our family for a while now.
1: He and Dad have collabed, haven't they?
2: Yeah, they have. They've written songs together. And they've written actually one of my favourite songs. They both wrote a demo for, and I remember listening to the demo. It was loaded into my iPod Nano as a kid. And I know, right?
1: Everybody's like, what's a Nano again?
2: Yep.
1: Go on.
2: And it was the old Nano too. Yeah, yeah. It wasn't as flash as the new one, which is not even that flash anymore. But yeah, no, I remember listening to that demo and just going, oh my God, this is a phenomenal song, you know? But Paul is a very special person for us, and Jem took us up to Gurindji Festival in NT, and we had the privilege to get up there on stage and sing From Little Things, Big Things Grow in the same exact place where all of that story comes from.
1: Yeah.
2: Had the tour there as well. Had an uncle show us all of the Wayville walk-off, the station of which it all played out. And it's funny when you have all those lyrics and you can piece together what it looks like in your head, but then when you're there, it just sort of it it it has a whole other meaning.
1: Yeah.
2: Yeah.
1: Yeah, that this is not just a song.
2: Yeah.
1: This is something that actually happened and you're standing in that physical place.
2: For sure.
1: I'm sure you, for you as a black fella, could pick up that, those spirits.
2: Absolutely. It was, and we were there right on dusk, and NT dusk, you know, you're watching that sun go down like a drop of blood. It's that red.
1: Yeah.
2: Because of the smoke. And it was just this moment, you know. NT for me is probably the most, it's got the heaviest amount of magnetism apart from the country of which I'm from.
1: Yeah.
2: You know, like it's got this.
1: Well, you're
2: kind
1: a saltwater boy. What are you
2: going to do? I think I know. I'm fresh.
1: You're fresh water.
2: Yeah, I'm fresh.
1: Oh, you're more freshwater boy.
2: I am a more freshwater boy. But there is the two, like both Bundjalung and Goombangir, they're split out to the east by Yagal country. So we've got relatives from Yagal country, and whenever I'm out there, it does feel very special. Yeah. Mm. I love the salt.
1: I always think that, it is saltwater country, but I guess you're more inland.
2: That's it, specifically where we're from. Oh, yeah, and as of that Who Do You Think You Are doco that Dad did, we've got ties to Yuin mob down south. Mm. So,
1: not to mention the mob on the other side of the world in Malta.
2: Yeah, all over the shop.
1: Because I always thought that Dad had Afghani.
2: Yeah. No, he's Maltese.
1: Mm.
2: But, you know, Malta, pretty popular trading spot and number one, you know, that was the one-stop shop for a lot of countries that were trading. So the diverse sort of genetics that come from that place in that region is pretty, it's pretty phenomenal. You know, you've got European and Arabic and it's all this, and African, and it's all mixed in. Yeah.
1: You mentioned, of course, you know, you spent a few months in Nashville when Dad was over there, you know, as kids. Has he taken you overseas anywhere else, like Malta?
2: Oh, yeah. I haven't been to Malta yet. That's on the wish list for sure. Really want to get to Malta. But family vacation, you know, going over to Japan only a couple of years ago for the first time. I was first and only Asian country that I've been to. That was terrific.
1: Mm.
2: Really, really full on place. I loved Osaka. There was something about Osaka that was just awesome. I was expecting to get to Tokyo, and I'm a bit of a car head, so when I got to Tokyo, I was expecting there to be a lot of, you know, that Tokyo drift kind of, you know, all the skylines getting around and RX-7s, but that was all found in Osaka, and that's where it was there. That really took off. But, yeah, beautiful holidays everywhere. We've gone over to the States a few times. Seen New York. That was pretty cool. But, yeah. There's something about Nashville that I really enjoyed living there. It was humid when we got off the plane, and by the time that we'd finished up our stint there, it was too cold for us. So it's still as, you know, extreme-ish kind of as brizzy.
1: Yeah.
2: But, beautiful place. I remember getting out of the car, and we hadn't seen Dad for about 3 weeks, and instead of it being, you know, big hugs for Dad, it was, oh, there's fireflies in the backyard, and we were straight off to the fireflies.
1: You mentioned cars, and it's going to be a nice little segue into the song that we're about to play.
2: Mm.
1: But, you know, before we get to that, are you feeling any pressure at the moment? Because Gems, you know, dropped a new album.
2: Mm.
1: And you mentioned that you've got all these songs that you've been writing. So, yeah, I mean, there is a thing about sibling rivalry, but does that exist between you two?
2: I don't think it exists at all, but I love to play it up. I absolutely love to, you know, make out that my sister, you know, is not doing the right thing and always make out that it is a competition, even though it is definitely not. But I think Gem going straight in, you know, she released that EP and, like, released these singles in between, and now she's got an album out, an exceptional line of work for a 25-year-old individual. Like, nothing but proud I am for my sister, that's for sure.
1: Yeah. And you don't feel pressure.
2: No, not from my end, not at all. I've weighed it up. I don't really like travelling all too much, and the idea of touring is not on my, you know, it's not top of the list.
1: Yep.
2: Performing in front of people, not on the top of the list either. I think I'll work on the songwriting until I'm happy with what I've got and what order I'm going to release it in.
1: Yeah.
2: That's when I'll start to present it.
1: Yeah. I was reading up on
2: that. I don't want to go off, you know, half cocked, yeah. But yeah.
1: You know when you're ready, right?
2: For sure. And you know, it's sort of a saying that you run your own race. I think Slim Dusty actually said that to Dad. You run your own race, and also, yeah, I think that's got a powerful meaning too.
1: Yeah.
2: When it comes to art, it's an expression and it's something that you can do without having to, there's no reason to do it. You're doing it because, well, I do it because it's sublimating experience. It's sublimating what you've been through, or you have a story to tell. It's not connected to, it's not to be like commodified, or, you know, it's intangible in a way. But it's still accessible, and you can listen to it whenever you want once it's out there. So, yeah, I think I'll go down that sort of track where I'm comfy.
1: Well, I did ask you at the start before we went to air that, you know, do you have some favourite songs from Dad's collection?
2: Yeah,
1: because you've got plenty of choice there.
2: I'm a Holden tragic.
1: Yes, exactly. We're going to talk about where that came from in just a moment.
2: Okay.
1: So tell us about this song and why you like it.
2: Well, V8 Town, it's pretty self-explanatory. And I was only just down there on the weekend in Grafton and seeing all the cars that are getting around, and it is vastly different from the BYDs and all of the Teslas that get around in the city. And a lot of people aren't afraid to drive their, you know, their Commodores into the ground and Falcons into the ground out there. So they're to be used. And I think that makes it a special place. So V8 Town is reminiscent of Grafton, I reckon. Yeah.
1: Let's have a listen.

0: and tourable people. It's Karen Durante for Let's Talk.
1: We are delving into the, we're having a big Doris at the Casa Daily household. Through eldest son, Clay, who is obviously a host here with AAA Murray Country, does a host of other things as well. And as I mentioned at the start, you know, this, you're going to have three serves of Clay today on AAA because...
2: Well, it's a weird format. You don't really talk about yourself.
1: No, not on...
2: At all no. On Drive or Brekkie. I mean, you'll talk about experiences and that, but never, you know, as you said, delving into the... The Casa Daily household.
1: Yes, spying through the eldest son. No, good way. So, we just heard your dad's song, the V8, and we know that they're a car that you're passionate about. We hear it every day when you come into work. Yeah. Why do you have that? You've probably outed yourself in relation to that, that you do have three cars. Why does Clay Casa Daily have three cars? Where's your passion for these cars come from?
2: Oh, when I was born, I was driven home from the hospital in an EH wagon.
1: Yeah. That's what you were told. You wouldn't remember the experience.
2: No, not at all. I'm sure I remember sort of the sound. And that's about it.
1: It's the only thing that would comfort him.
2: That's it. I wasn't aware of just how much my parents were rev heads until Dad got a Club Sport, an HSV Holden. And, it was in Sting Red, and I do have vivid memories of that. And then it wasn't only a couple of years later that, Dad got a different clubby and Mum got a Monaro. And when the, you know...
1: So
2: when
1: you're a Holden family.
2: Yeah, absolutely. We've had some experiences of going... and following some of the races and going out to Willowbank and going down to Gold Coast as well. And that was phenomenal. There was specifically a year where the IndyCars dropped out of the Gold Coast and all of this accommodation opened up. And so, 'cause no one wanted to see just the V8s, they wanted to see the Indies too. So we thought, oh, well, we'll go down there and watch. And that year, that was just unreal. It was everything from the echo of all those V8s off of the skyscrapers to watching that F111 do the dump and burn right over the track. It was phenomenal. But, yeah, two Sting Red V8 Commodores and a Monaro in the garage at one stage, 16 cylinders between Mum and Dad. And it's kind of in the direction where I've gone recently as well. NAIDOC not only was a fantastic year this year specifically, but I did pick up a Monaro while I was down in the Gold Coast, so it was all tied in and it all worked out.
1: Oh, can you imagine?
2: I can't get rid of any of them at the moment. I love them all equally. And
1: well, you don't want to get rid of them, do you?
2: Not really. No. I think it's a passion that I've got. But this is the weird thing too. Like, you know, they're seen as fuel guzzling cars and not good for the environment at all. And I've always had
1: release a hybrid or an electric version?
2: Never. I'm holding out for hydrogen. We'll retrofit something, but we'll see how that goes. But not only are those cars, you know, they're seen as a, you know, two-star, one-star, you know, rating as far as the environment goes. I drive these cars and I also have a great appreciation for nature conservation and have always loved getting out there and being connected to wildlife, and I absorbed all of that stuff like a sponge when I was a kid. I went through this obsession with Australian native birds when I was about 8 years old, and that has been life-changing too. You know, I remember being up in Weeper and I was just listing all of the birds that we were seeing, and we were on a fishing boat with about 15 other people.
1: All right.
2: And
1: was this a father-son thing?
2: No, not really.
1: Or did you go yourself?
2: No. It was the whole trip was a father-son thing. I played a gig up there in order to buy a new guitar.
1: Okay.
2: Yeah, my first electric, my first Stratocaster.
1: Don't make out. Dad said, here, you got to perform. You got to pay for half of this.
2: Totally did. Actually, halfway through the gig, his guitar, one of his, the strings stopped working, like one of the pickups stopped working and wasn't picking up one of the strings. So we had to swap guitars, you know, halfway through the set. Weeper was phenomenal, amazing fishing. But I remember that trip and I remember going, now those birds over there on the sandbar, they're oyster catchers. They're a pied oyster catcher, and when they take off, they make this noise. You know, it's like a peep peep. And as soon as I said that, they actually did take off and make the peep peep sound. And the guy that works up there, he goes, "Mate, you better be careful. You're going to get a job up here in parks. You're going to be a guide." Now, and that was one of those things I was going to do.
1: I've heard you mimic birds before on air, so can you mimic the bird?
2: Oh, yeah, yeah, yeah. I could try. I could give it a go.
1: All right.
2: But, yeah.
1: No pressure. And,
2: oh, the actual, the pied oyster catcher. Oh. Oh. It's kind of like that.
1: And you know what?
2: I don't know that one off
1: my
2: heart.
1: While you're watching that piper, you know what was watching you?
2: What's that?
1: Crocodile.
2: Yeah, oh, I, We were across the fact that there were a lot of crocs up there. Mm. Sharks were the problem where we were fishing, though. That was the we were flat out getting a fish to the boat without the tax man having a bit.
1: What were you catching? Because I know that Weeper's got some, you know, the jewfish, you know, which is pretty big, and you know which one I mean. Mm. Was it barramundi? What
2: from memory? Catching? There was barra up in the estuaries, but out in the open, it was things like pelagic fish like golden trevally and or just big GT, giant trevally. And then there were sweet lip and those kinds of,
1: The GTs, nice to battle and bring them in and that kind of thing. But once they get too big, I think the you got to worry about things like ciguatera
2: poisoning
1: and stuff like that.
2: So. That's right, it's a cumulative thing that the flesh has. But one of the hacks that one fella told us was, If you're filleting the fish and the flies aren't going near it, don't eat it.
1: Oh, really?
2: The flies are a key indicator for, you know, whether it's got too much of the heavy metals in it or not. Mm. Yeah.
1: All right.
2: If it's going to make you crook.
1: Listen to you. So, font of information. So I was reading that, you know, Dad's obviously a regular at the Tamworth Country Music Festival and, you know, obviously that's where he kind of got his start, really.
2: For sure.
1: Did he take you and Jem on stage to perform as well when he was on stage?
2: We got our first taste for it down there.
1: How old were you?
2: Oh, I can't even remember. I honestly can't. I think we were about 8 years old. I'm not sure. Remember the Dreaming Festival?
1: Yep.
2: I went up there when I was ultra young and got up on stage with Pigram Brothers and played harmonica, and I was young then. Oh. I think I might have been about 6 or 7. Pioneer Village, I think I got up when I was about that age too. I'd have to have Dad talk about how old I was because I've got no idea really. It's all a blur. But it was a case of jumping up there on stage and then, you know, off you get off stage, here's your $50. You know, like it was like you play for money.
1: Yeah.
2: Not for the fun of it.
1: Yeah.
2: It's different now, but off the back of one of the most fantastic weekends ever, Dad's been putting on shows on my late Nan's property, Nanny Nine's property, and we had about 130, 150 people out there.
1: Yeah, you were talking about this. You alluded to it.
2: Yeah.
1: Why has Dad started doing these things? Is it just to, a different way of sharing his love of music, of culture?
2: For sure. I think there's no more special place than Dad to, you know, invite you to the home, you know, where he grew up. And it's 90 acres of bushland with a clearing in the middle, and it used to just have an outhouse and, you know, no plumbing. And it's to just give people that sort of gig where, you know, I can jump up there with no shoes on. That's just an idea of, like, how the gig operates, or at least how I operate at that gig.
1: Yeah.
2: There's not a lot of places where you can comfortably...
1: It's like, it's my nan's place, I can do what I like.
2: That's it. Mm. But to get up there and share a couple of songs before Dad comes on and shares some of those stories that he's got is just phenomenal.
1: Mm.
2: We've done two. And it's... I think out of all of the gigs that I have played, and this is not to downplay Tamworth, you know, and the size of the audiences that you can get there, and don't want to downplay any of the other gigs, even the family shows that we've done. You know, we did Triffid and went down to play Gold Coast as well. This one in particular is so intimate and so sort of raw that it's hard to beat as far as a gig. Mm. And my idea of an ideal gig, selling out stadiums is really cool. Love going to big events and watching my favourite bands play.
1: Yep.
2: But as a person sharing your songs for the first time, there's no greater place to do that than a place like Nan's place. Yeah. Mm. Yeah.
1: Speaking of sellout crowds, you know, and about artists, you know,
2: yeah,
1: taking a stand. We saw, of course, over in the United States, Ed Sheeran's tour, Macklemore, you know, making that comment about Palestine, free Palestine, and the fallout that happened from that. Where do you sit in that, you know, just as an observer, but also, I guess, as, you know, an artist, is it your responsibility to call out when you see atrocities happening in the world, particularly if you feel so strongly about them?
2: It's a really good question, and you got to be careful about what you say.
1: Yeah.
2: As a First Nations person of this country and to observe what's going on overseas, and it is labelled the Holy Land, I have a level of conflict there because I'm like, why is it labelled the Holy Land if it creates some sort of unrest within me? As far as artists getting political, I don't think it's ever a, it's not a thing to be mixed with your artwork. And Ed's sort of fallen under the, he's been chucked under the bus as far as, like, I don't like Ed's music for starters, but he's been chucked under the bus. It's that whole guilt by association, or that guilt by not saying anything or speaking up about it.
1: Mm-hmm.
2: He's probably come from a place of, oh, well, it's an ongoing war that's happening overseas, and it doesn't really have anything to do with my music and my fans.
1: Well,
2: and it's
1: he did speak up for Ukraine, though.
2: Did he speak up for Ukraine?
1: Yes,
2: he's done it before, and they're expecting him to do it again.
1: Well, I don't know. It just seemed like his behaviour was a bit weird. I mean, you know, I think everyone acknowledges what's happening over in Gaza.
2: Absolutely,
1: is awful. And you know, obviously people are wanting our world leaders to pressure Israel to stop doing what it's doing, you know, to have a ceasefire.
2: Mm-hmm.
1: Because, you know, you're just tired of hearing about children dying.
2: Yeah.
1: And all that kind of stuff.
2: For sure.
1: Yeah, so no. And that was the thing that got me about the whole Ed Sheeran thing. I thought he was one of these people because he stood up for blackfellas, you know. He wore the, you know, when he came here to Australia, wore the T-shirt with, you know, the Aboriginal colours. So we thought, okay, well, this is an artist with, you know, a strong social justice,
2: yeah,
1: you know, belief.
2: Mm-hmm.
1: Anyway.
2: Do you think that there is a sort of split between what you're writing and what you're doing and what people are there to listen to compared
1: to being... I
2: don't know.
1: I'm not that kind of creative person. So for me, you know, the work that I do, it's kind of like you do feel strongly about certain things, and when the forum is right, yes, then you bring it up.
2: Yeah.
1: And I guess, you know, from a Macklemore perspective, he had, you know, 90,000 people that he could speak to about this stuff.
2: For sure.
1: Yeah.
2: He had the opportunity and it wasn't taken. And his solidarity wasn't defined.
1: Well, Ed Sheeran's support acts, the rest of them walked out. So, you know, in solidarity with Macklemore.
2: Yeah.
1: So, I don't know. It could have been handled better, I think, you know, because it obviously got a lot of, you know, mainstream media coverage, but also there was just meltdown over social media platforms as well, with people sharing their opinions about that whole situation. So it had people talking about it, but, you know, the point being that Macklemore made afterwards is that, yeah, okay, he can walk away from this, but the people in Gaza can't walk away.
2: That's right. Yeah, true. Yeah. It's a hard one.
1: Yeah.
2: That one,
1: Anyway, sorry, that was kind of like a...
2: No, don't be sorry.
1: We went a little bit off track there.
2: Needs to be addressed. I look, as far as getting political, unless you're writing political music, like the likes of, you know, Shane Howard and you know, Midnight Oil and I still want to live in a world where the art is untouchable and the artist is still accountable, you know, for what they say.
1: Yep.
2: Be it through their music and what they say on stage in between songs. There is accountability there.
1: Yeah.
2: But that being said, there's a lot of artists that I've listened to in the past and I still listen to now that have, they're not really good people. They're not my role models. But as far as music and songwriting, they are my guides in a way. Like they've written some fantastic tunes and I take a lot of inspiration from their music.
1: Yeah.
2: It's funny where you can draw the line there.
1: Yeah.
2: Yeah.
1: Mm. What do you write about?
2: I write about, well, I had a bad breakup, so I wrote a lot of songs about heartache and that sort of thing. But as the fog clears on that, writing some more upbeat stuff, also writing like some country tunes as well. But majority of it is sort of like a post rock alternative and folk kind of thing. Yeah,
1: I was
2: dark westerns. I love, you know, writing western songs but putting a spin on them.
1: Yeah. I was just thinking about who you reminded me of, you know, and this is just physically, because I haven't heard you.
2: Yeah, Costa from the ABC?
1: No. No, I hope
2: hairy,
1: you're...
2: I hope short you're, fella.
1: I hope you're pleased with who I imagined you, you know, looked like. Jamiroquai?
2: Oh, yeah. That's good.
1: And Josh Teske from the Siskiyou
2: Brothers. Oh, thanks for that.
1: Yeah. Well, it could be the beard, or it could be, you know, sometimes you know. Check
2: I'd on like
1: the
2: to have. I'd like to
1: like
2: have Josh Teske's voice and Jamiroquai's car collection.
1: There you go. Oh my goodness! All right, so we're going to be watching this space for Clay Cassidaly to be recording some music.
2: For sure.
1: Dad got a recording studio at home? Or
2: yeah, it's good. Like, it's just the art room. So where Nan used to do all of her artwork and, you know, where all the paints were, you'd open that door and just smell all of the
1: paint.
2: The paint, yeah. That's where he records now any of the demos and stuff that he's sending off. He's working with Ian Moss again and they're sending stuff to each other and playing over.
1: Yeah, dropping something next month.
2: Yep. So it's really cool. That space is pretty sacred.
1: Mm.
2: As far as creating music goes, it's unreal. The acoustics of that place is excellent.
1: Mm.
2: But it's only this tiny little room, so you hear that room. And Dad, with the Between the Fires album, recorded the entire album in the house.
1: Oh, wow. Yeah.
2: So it was, and there's the doco there that that Ben Miller was working on, and it was fantastic, like, to go down and watch him do his thing in that studio is awesome. But I am going to go down there and record a few songs with him.
1: Okay.
2: And have a week off and then just go on a writer's thing.
1: Yep, yep.
2: That'd be good.
1: Yep.
2: But, yeah, that's right. Awesome.
1: Yeah, when the time's right, the time's right, right?
2: Yeah, I think so.
1: Yeah. What's your creative process? I mean, one, is it similar to Dad's and Jem's, or you have a different creative process? Do you, like, grab your pet python and like, okay, mate, let's sit down. Let's write some words down here, buddy.
2: Me and Kimchi, we don't share the songwriting process. I think it's a...
1: You do talk about your snake to your drive listeners,
2: yeah, absolutely,
1: right?
2: Yeah.
1: Sorry, what's his name? Kimchi.
2: Kimchi, yeah.
1: Mm-hmm.
2: And like the Korean side dish.
1: Yeah.
2: Because of that rusty colour that he's got, he's a centurion python from out, you know, in middle of the continent.
1: Did you have a black one before?
2: No. I've never owned any venomous snakes or anything like that. Oh, no, I did have a carpet python actually named Hizzy Higgins.
1: Yeah.
2: Yeah. Had that one for a little bit. It was found in Paul's.
1: Did you call it Hizzy Higgins because...
2: Yeah.
1: Was it because I read that Jem actually loves Missy Higgins, and so was this like a dig at her?
2: Not at all. I thought it was just clever because it was... had a bit of attitude.
1: Did she think it was a dig at you? that you were digging her?
2: That's right.
1: Talk up this sibling rivalry.
2: Oh, the sibling rivalry. Well, it doesn't exist, but I try and make it exist because just good. It's good banter to have between you and your siblings.
1: Yeah.
2: And I think if you're all performers in a way,
1: yeah.
2: It's even better. Yeah. You know, if you get to
1: I speak from
2: if you get
1: experience
2: to show
1: too,
2: a little bit of that to
1: the,
2: people,
1: the,
2: it's
1: the babies
2: funny.
1: Of the family get they get spoilt rotten.
2: That's so, right. Yeah. They do.
1: I hope
2: they
1: you're do. Out there.
2: And it's up to the eldest to face the trials and tribulations before the younger one too. So
1: yeah, you're the test.
2: Yeah, I'm the test. I
1: you're
2: was
1: the
2: out
1: test,
2: of home.
1: Baby.
2: I was out of home as soon as I was 18. Living in all the share houses around Brisbane. But the songwriting process is just, you know, sometimes you get home and you got this feeling that you have to do something or get something out. Mm. And a lot of the time, and also when you're processing, you know, bad things in your life are part of the feeling when you're singing and writing at the same time in tandem. Sometimes that's where a lot of the songs just come from.
1: Yeah.
2: You know.
1: So those ones about your bust up, are they angry songs?
2: Oh, yeah, partly. They got levels of anger and regret and like wanting to go back and change things but having no way of doing that, what you would have done differently. Coulda, shoulda, woulda music. And it's like a lot of them are just slow and it's acoustic and me singing, but a bunch of them also have some backing and some drums and bass.
1: Mm.
2: It's hard to figure out the voicing of where the song sits and what tempo you want it at and what key you want to sing it in, but you find it and then you keep going with it.
1: And you're going to keep it all organic? No AI is going to be touching
2: not at
1: the
2: all.
1: Music?
2: Not at all. I think the only thing that I'll use AI for as far as the process of things goes is bringing some of the visual elements that I've got to life and then recreating them myself.
1: Mm.
2: How authentic that is visually, I'm not too sure yet, but we'll figure it out. I've got a massive thing against AI as far as music. I even had a fella who's in a pretty prominent band, and I'm not going to name him. He came up to me and said that he really likes, you know, if he's working on a song and he can't finish it, he really likes sending it through an AI processing thing, and the song comes back and it's
1: chat
2: perfect.
1: Hey, ChatGPT, please finish this song.
2: Hey, don't even talk. My phone's going to start going off. But it was just a moment of like, dude, what's the point of writing? Because like the reason why I write is to get something off my chest.
1: Yeah.
2: And if you're turning to an artificial intelligence to finish a bit of the story or finish the song for you and it's written in a way that, like, you're writing to appease people, you're writing from a perspective of what's going to sound good to them, not what's going to sound good for you, what you have to express, that's where I draw the line. And that's why I think AI doesn't really have a part in it whatsoever.
1: And just really concerned, too, about, you know, the big tech companies than the way that they've behaved in pushing to have our copyright laws here in Australia relaxed so that, you know, they're not, you know, your rights as an artist is not infringed upon by big tech. I mean, that's a load of BS right there.
2: Mm.
1: So hopefully, you know, the government doesn't fall to that particular pressure.
2: Totally.
1: And certainly an interesting time for everyone, for all humans across this globe with what is happening in the AI space. Sounds like just a good time to just go to Grafton and chillax, right?
2: See, what I think it's going to come full circle and these things blow up and then they become really popular. And I think after a while people are going to cotton on to the fact that something that is created by a human or by a team of humans is going to be the thing that is more of a commodity and more of an enriching experience to listen to that type of music.
1: Mm.
2: I would hope that it runs its course really fast, just as fast as the new AIs and all that are being generated. I would hope that it runs its course and everyone comes back to the simplicity of what music is.
1: Yeah.
2: I think,
1: yeah. Yeah, anytime.
2: If you're topping the charts with a robot, dude, that's too far.
1: You know? Yeah, exactly. I just keep thinking about any time the AI comes up, you know, in the news or just in general conversation, I keep saying, does nobody remember, you know, Terminator?
2: Yeah.
1: Skynet becoming aware.
2: Absolutely.
1: You know.
2: Not that it's as full on as Terminator, but the amount of emails that I get in music programming for AAA, right, you'll get all of these songs that come through.
1: Mm.
2: And someone has AI generated the lyrics, AI generated the music, and they're pushing for airplay at the station.
1: Mm.
2: And I have to be the one to say, look,
1: thanks for
2: it sounds
1: thanks.
2: Really great, but it doesn't really, for one, it doesn't adhere to what we stand for culturally. No one's put in the effort. No one's actually gathered around and started playing this music together to get a demo and then record it together to get a final.
1: Mm.
2: And they've put in the hard yards and they've really sacrificed something. Mm. This was made in 30 to get a final.
1: Mm.
2: And they've put in the hard yards and they've really sacrificed something. Mm. This was made in 30 seconds, quicker than you could send an

0: started its journey as far as songwriting. It might be something that's been around for a little bit longer than it's alluded to. You know, some of the biggest hits ever. Imagine if AI's just been around for yonks and it wrote Purple Rain. Mm. And it wrote, you know, like, I'd hate to say that about Prince, but, like,
1: yeah,
0: it's so uncanny. It's so scarily similar to being real that we don't really know. We don't really know how long it's been around for.
1: Yeah.
0: Yeah.
1: Well, I doubt it was anywhere where these fellas penned the song, which is a family favourite, right?
0: AI had nothing to do with this, even the artwork on the front cover. But this this song is unreal. Is it? Yeah, it is what it is. No, I love this song. Actually, we were standing around the fire just having a big Warumpi Band talk. It was Bin Miller, Dad and I, and the gig had finished last weekend, and then I just had From the Bush playing out of my phone, and we were just rocking out beside the fire, like, how good is this song?
1: Yeah.
0: This is not From the Bush coming up next, but it's definitely, it's up there as a favourite for our family for sure.
1: Let's have a listen to it. And thank you so much, Clay, for popping in. We'll see you at Drive. And then, of course, for those of you who want to get more of Clay, Let's Talk is repeated after 7 here on AAA Murray Country. But we're going out with a family favourite. This is the Warumpi Van and My Island Home.

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My mob are Quandamooka people, Waka Waka people, and the Goa Koa people. And you're listening to Deadly Murray Country here.

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Mom, he's got a didgeridoo. And I said, Mom, what are you listening to? And she said, Murray Country on Triple A.

0: You can have him.
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41,000 people live in our city. It's a city of industry. 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

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I tell you what I know. You're listening to Triple A in Murray Country. And my name's Neil Murray. How about that?

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2: And this is Jess from Bibi Lena's Kitchen, and you're listening to AAA Murray Country.

He say, what a way to end a night, flying blind without a light. 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

Hey guys, Julian Christian here, proud Yidinji and Arab man, and you're listening to AAA Murray Country. Hey guys, Julian Christian here, proud Yidinji and Arab man, and you're listening to AAA Murray Country.

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I'll keep my eyes open for smoke under the bridge. I'll keep on hoping.

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1: Hey, you mob, Rhonda Purcell here. My mob are Quandamooka people, Waka Waka people, and the Goa Koa people. And you're listening to Deadly Murray Country here.

There's a warning in the travel book. The roads are rough and no Yankee Chook, and the side tracks are just as crook. 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Axles crack and you rattle your bones. 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

0: 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I'm Dusty, taking you right through this morning with the greatest songs of all time across six decades of country classics here on Triple A Murray Country.
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0: firing up the start of your weekend here on the Super Saturday Mornings with the greatest songs of all time with continuous classics. And ending that set in the 80s, and we'll take it from the top there. The Jimmy Reeves all the way back to the 60s there. Am I Losing You? Then we had Johnny Horton, I'm Ready If You're Willing. Buck Owens, and Together Again. Then we had Johnny and June, If I Were a Carpenter. John Denver, Some Days of Diamonds. And Eddie Rabbit there, and I Love a Rainy Night. Coming your way here on the Brekkie, our regular programming. We've got Today in Country Music. We've also got Community Updates. We also got the birthday shout-outs coming up in the next hour, around about 7.50 here on Murray Country. We've also got great music coming to you from Linda Ronstadt, Merle Haggard, Tricia Yee with Joe Nichols. And a timeless classic for this hour features a lady who's celebrating her birthday today. She was born on this day in 1947. She died in July 2015, aged 67 years. And biggest hit, Rose Garden. See if you can guess who that singer is. 1947, she's born on this day. That's coming up in our Timeless Classics. Here on the Big Brekkie, Murray Country.
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0: Continuous classics coming your way right through the Super Saturday mornings with the greatest songs of all time, and we'll take them from the oldest to the newest as we go back to the 80s with Reba McEntire, who's in New England. Then we had Alan Jackson, Meat Potato Man, must be singing about me. Also in there, Tricia Yearwood, Mrs. Garth Brooks with Walk Away Joe. She got a new album out and doing a tour. Joe Nichols, Broken Artsville. Now that guy, when I talked to him, he was telling me he's going to stay with traditional country music because he reckon he'll come back around after all this rock and roll stuff and these beat singles that are coming out. And when Ella Langley come out with that song, Choose Texas, turned it back to traditional. So Joe Nichols might be right there. Keith Urban, one of his early hits, Their Days Go By, and Lynn Anderson with The Snowbird. What a great song. She was born on this day, way back in 1947 in Grand Forks, North Dakota. Well, she had a string of hits throughout the 70s and 80s, most notably a Grammy Award-winning worldwide hit, I Never Promised You a Rose Garden. And, of course, she was named Billboard Magazine Female Artist of the Decade from 1970 right through to 1980. She died in 2015, aged only 67, and she ended up being an alcoholic. When she was in her younger years, she was a American horse show queen. She used to do the fairgrounds, and of course she was a beautiful woman too, Lynn Anderson. And like I said, she was born on this day way back in 1947, and that was our timeless classic for this hour. And you can catch another timeless classic in the next hour. We've got heaps of things coming up in the next hour. Don't forget, we're still in Today in Country Music, Community Notices, Timeless Classic. It will be presented again. We'll have the birthday shout-outs. And, of course, we'll have Kelly Sutton's Nashville Stars with grabs from the biggest names in country music coming your way in the next hour here on Murray Country. Also coming up, we're going from the modern era, then we'll swing back to the 60s. And up after this break, we got Lainey Wilson, Triple A, Murray Country.
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Work hard every day. I might get a little tired on the weekend. After I draw my pay, I'll go back working. Come Monday morning, I'm right back with the crew.

down through the first hour here on the Super Saturday Mornings, the Big Brekkie. And in there we had Linda Ronstadt with Silver Threads and Golden Needles. That's an old song. Also got Linda singing it along with Dolly, Tammy and Loretta. Great old song. John Fogerty in there, back to the 80s, Big Train from Memphis, Merle Haggard. One of the all-time greats with the Working Man Blues. That was one of his big hits back to the 70s. Then back into the modern era, we started off with Blake Shelton there with Some Beach and Lainey Wilson. Four times female vocalist of the year, and that was Phones, Keys and Wallet, also featured John Meyer. Right, coming up in the next hour, don't forget if you're celebrating your birthday today and you're part of our social networks, your birthday will come up automatically and we'll give you a shout out around about 10 to 8. On this day back in 2012, George Strait done his last tour, The Cowboy Rides Away. The tour consisted of two legs. The first leg included 21 concerts in 2013 with Martina McBride. And he performed the second leg, 20 concerts in 2014. The Cowboy Rides Away, Mr. George Strait, the king of country music.

0: firing up the start of your weekend here on this Super Saturday Mornings, with continuous classic coming your way right through this morning. And in that set, we'll take it from the top and start us all off with George Strait and the Cowboy Rides Away. And today he started the Cowboy Rides Away tour, 40 cities across 2 years, and he rode away. The cowboy, the king of country music. Also in there we had Deborah Allen with Rock Me in the Cradle of Your Love, Earl Thomas Conley, 82, Vocalist of the Year, and somewhere between Right and Wrong, another clever song. Also there, Brooks and Dunn, that was huge hit from them guys, Neon Moon, Vince Gill, Don't Let a Love Start Slipping Away, and the Dixie Chicks, well, the Chicks, and Some Days You Gotta Dance, that's the old Keith Urban song, it's a beauty too, and certainly get you stepping up here in the morning. Coming your way this hour, we got Today in Country Music, we got Community Notice Board, a timeless classic, and this hour will feature a guy who's celebrating his birthday today. He was born in 1941. He was nominated for Song of the Year at the Grammys in 1982 with the song we're going to play later, and he's the brother of Lefty Frizzell. See if you can guess who that is. We'll be hearing from Kelly Sutton with the Nashville Stars, and we'll have a grab there from the great Bill Anderson, and he'll let us know all about all the other artists who wanted him to leave the Grand Ole Opry and go on tour. We'll have his answer when he comes back here with his grab here on Murray Country. We also got Buck Owens, Conway Twitty, Charlie Pride, Linda Ronstadt coming up here on the Big Brekkie, Triple A Murray Country.
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1: I came crawling home last night, like many nights before. I finally made it to my feet as she opened up the door.

Nothing but the classics, the greatest songs of all time, are here on the Super Saturday Mornings. The Big Bracky, our timeless classic for this hour, featured David Frizzell. And he was born on this day, way back in 1941. And that's it, that song there, I'm Gonna Hire Wino. I was nominated for Song of the Year for Grammy way back in 1982. And he's Lefty Frizzell's brother. And what a great song. I remember that song coming out, and that's the first time I heard it for a long time, and I just didn't realise how good it really was. Also in that same set, we had Keith Urban with Wasted Time, Sugarland. It happens, but she went to say, it happens, so just remember. And Blake Shelton there, his debut hit with Austin, and of course he went on to be 4 times Male Vocalist of the Year, Blake Shelton, a great song. Right now, I just can't get over it. I've been hanging off all morning, but don't forget, it's a game day, grand final day. I was looking at a map this morning of the porters around Australia, and every state, they reckon, is going for Fremantle Dockers except Queensland. So anyway, if they all are, they're going to get pretty upset as we go for a three-peat, and all I can say is...

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as she opened up the door and she said, "You're not gonna do that." Came crawling home last night, like many nights before. I finally made it to my feet as she opened up.

Yeah, just one look is all it took from one of the best voices in the business there. That's Linda Ronstadt. And just one look. We'll take it from the top as we always do, from the oldest through to the newest. And Sandy Posey started it all off, and that's a great old song. She's another one of those singers who was a backup singer in the studio, and when they heard her, they finally gave her a position and went on with that big single there, A Single Girl. Said it was a big hit for her back in the 60s. Bill Anderson, you heard The Grab, The Wild Weekend is the name of that big number one hit. And, of course, he's telling us about all the other artists wanted him to leave the Grand Ole Opry and go on tour. He said, you make millions. But he said, no, I'll stay, because his father told him. And there you go. What a great story there from Bill Anderson. Also in there, Buck Owens with The Monster's Holiday to the 70s, Conway and Loretta Lynn. One of the great duets of all time, and that album is one of the best duets of all time. And After the Fire is Gone, and Charlie Pride, The Happiness of Avenue, is one that was before Linda there on Triple A here on the brekkie. Now it's time for the birthday calls, and if you're a part of our social network, your birthdays will come up automatically, and we'll give you a shout out around about now, 10 to 8 or in between there. And if you're not a part of our network, make sure you get on to AAA.org.au. We have a few birthdays happening today. Lance O'Chin out there at Cherbourg, the Cherbourg boy. Hope you have a good day, Lance. Tammy Teresa up at Townsville. Tamartha Williams out at Ipswich. Katrina Smith and also Kamari Rawlins celebrating their birthdays today. Have a good one, folks. Hope you enjoy your day, being a Saturday and all. And we're going with this song here, because this lady's birthday is also today. Livy Newton-John with the first big number one country hit for all the people celebrating their birthdays today. Have a good birthday, everyone. Day Deadly.

0: You know, the best of classics here on the Super Saturday Morning Triple A Grand Final Day. Go the Lions. And just like to say hello to all the park runners who would have just finished their runs, especially those guys out through Bow Desert, Yarrabilba and Greenbank, and also out of Charleville. They would have competed there, park run out there. And just like to say hello to you all. Hope you have a wonderful day and stay in tune to Triple A Murray Country.
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0: Cracking into the first hour here on the Super Saturday Mornings, game day, grand final day, go the Brisbane Lions. And in that set, we had some great music with Shania Twain, Whose Bed Has Your Boots Been Under? The Woman and Me, that song, I mean, that album was the biggest album by a female artist. Also, Brooks and Dunn, Building Bridges, don't forget they'll be in town next year when they come for CMC Rocks Queensland. It's going to be beauty. And we'll be bringing you updates as we're going along for the CMC, especially it'd be great to see Brooks and Dunn. Also there, Garth Brooks, Back to the 80s. There was that great song, Rodeo, and Arlo Guthrie. Isn't that a great song? City of New Orleans. Used to have long, red, curly hair, that guy. And Olivia Newton-John up the top there for everybody celebrating their birthdays today. The Banks of the Ho-I-O, her first big number one country hit. And she's celebrating her birthday today. And she was born in 1948. She got the Country Music Female Vocalist of the Year in 1972. That threw a lot of those rednecks over there in the USA out of joint a bit, I tell you. And, of course, she had hits across most genres, 12 albums, 20 singles, 100 million albums. That's incredible. She's also scored 3 number one country albums. So I'll just show you how much she earned her country music praise there, Olivia Newton-John. And that song there was going out for everyone celebrating their birthdays today. Lance, the Cherbourg boy, O'Chin, also Tammy, Tamata, also Katrina and Kamari celebrating your birthdays today. Hope you have a wonderful day. More great music coming your way, coming up this hour. Still got our Kelly Sutton Nashville Stars, and our grab this hour will be from the Texas Tornado, Tanya Tacker, telling us how hard she's done it in her career. Got great music from Red Atkins and heaps more. Here on the Bracky on the Super Saturday Mornings, Triple A Murray Country.
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0: Cutting into the last hour here on the Super Saturday Mornings, all the classics, the greatest songs of all time, the songs you know and love are here on the Super Saturday Mornings. And Ronnie Millsap with a timeless classic for this hour goes all the way back to 1975. That was his fourth number one hit. Born partially blind and went blind as he got older, but never stopped him playing. He used to play studio piano for Elvis Presley and the likes of that, Ronnie Millsap, until he got out on his own and started singing. What a fine performer and what a great songwriter. That's the first song I seen him TV, Daydreams About Night Things. What a great song. Also in that same set, we had Chris Stapleton, five times Male Vocalist of the Year, the biggest country music artist just about ever, and bad as I used to be. Josh Turner, Your Man, one of the deepest voices going, that guy. Carrie Underwood won the voice over in the USA back in 06 and went on to be one of the biggest country stars going. She's won all the awards. You can't knock her back for winning the awards. She's got all of them. And that's one of her hits there, Undo It. We had the Chicks for Long Time Gone and Rascal Flatts up the top there, and God Bless the Broken Road. And, of course, they're on the broken road at the present moment because they just split up. And we'll find out more news about that. They're an award-winning group, and that's one of their huge hits there. Hey, God bless the broken road. You're on the Brekkie, Triple A Murray Country. Don't forget the day at 2 p.m. this afternoon. The Lions run out onto the MCG against the Fremantle Dockers. It's going to be a fantastic game, and a survey said every state's going for the Fremantle Dockers bar Queensland. So I'm here for Queensland, and all you guys, I'm sure you will be going for Queensland too for the Brisbane Lions in the grand final day. Music coming your way. We've still got Brad Atkins, Tenya Tucker. And we also got a grab from Tenya. It's going to be a beauty too, and she'll let us know all about the hard times. And also a great song from Bobby Gentry coming up here on the Brekkie, Triple A Murray Country.
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0: Elvis was big. He was really influential to me.
1: You know, I was just a girl trying to make a living and try to enjoy it, too. The thing is that it looked like I was badder than it was, you know, because I had a guy tell me one time, actually he was the father of my youngest. He said, man, he's not heard of you. He said, wow, wow, before I got with you. He said, I got with you now. And he said, I'm a little disappointed. Well, and, you know, look at the women, though, in pretty much at that time in the business. I mean, there's Loretta, Tammy. I mean, you know, they weren't rocking around like me.
2: Yeah.
1: You know, Elvis was a big influence. I just always loved him. So that was my big inspiration as far as performing.
2: Right.
1: 14 nominations later, and I was 14 when I first got nominated. Yeah. When they called my name, so it was great to win and all that, but I thought how really wonderful would it have been if my parents would have been there. But my Loretta Lynn was one of my very best friends. I mean, Tammy, those were the people I hung with, you know, and I'm so thankful that I got to be in music at this time. I'm not thankful for being 64. I mean, I would rather be 44 because it's just, you know, I don't want to wheel out there. I want to kind of go when I'm able. It's what I live for.

Well, that's another big morning here on the Brekkie. You can catch me again next Saturday as we present the greatest songs of all time across six decades of country classics. Well, you can join me again tomorrow for the Sunday's Big Brekkie, where we present the best of the Aussie and Murray classics. So until then, enjoy the rest of the day. Have a fantastic weekend and stay tuned to AAA Murray Country, and go the Brisbane Lions! Yippee!